0: Nida Khan, Danish Sheikh and Tosif Attar. He said additional charge sheets related to 7 to 8 persons connected to offences are expected to be filed within the next 3 to 4 days. Police said the first case in connection with the matter was registered at the Deolali Camp police station on the 25th of March. Officials further stated that 2 cases have been registered against Nida Khan, while 6 to 9 cases each have been registered against the other accused. Health and Family Welfare Minister JP Nadda has said that along with healthcare infrastructure, training of health experts and medical professionals is equally important. He made these remarks while addressing the 23rd convocation ceremony of the National Board of Examinations in Medical Sciences in New Delhi yesterday. Mr. Nadda emphasized that doctors serve as the software of the healthcare system, while infrastructure and other facilities function as the hardware for the nation.
1: We as policymakers give you infrastructure, but that is only going to remain as a hardware. The software is the doctor. The software are the people who are working in the field of health. I am also happy to note that today we have started 11 new courses. I really congratulate NBEABS for this initiative that they have taken.
0: This is Akashwani giving you the news. For quick news updates round the clock, follow us on X handle at AIR News Alerts. And for details of these stories and more, log on to our website www.newsoneir.gov.in and download the News on EIR app. The government has published draft rules under the Viksit Bharat G-Ramji Act 2025 for wider public consultation. The Rural Development Ministry said that any person, stakeholder, organization or institution may submit objections or suggestions on the draft rules for consideration by the 21st of next month. Our correspondent has the details.
2: The Viksit Bharat G-Ramji Act replaces the 20-year-old Mahatma Gandhi National Rural Employment Guarantee Act 2005. The new act aims to enhance the statutory employment guarantee from 100 days to 125 days in a financial year. The ministry said that the draft rules, including transitional provisions rules, national level steering committee rules, Central Gramin Rojgar Guarantee Council rules, administrative expenses rules and grievance redressal rules have been placed in the public domain for consultation. The new act places strong emphasis on timely, transparent and accountable wage payments. The Act also provides for an unemployment allowance if work is not provided within the stipulated time. The VBG Ramji Act 2025 was notified on the 11th of this month for commencement across all the states and union territories with effect from 1st of July this year. Akshit Vaidyan, Akashwani News, Delhi.
0: U.S. President Donald Trump said that a deal with Iran, including opening the Strait of Hormuz, has been largely negotiated after calls with Israel and other allies in the region. Announcing progress on his Truth Social platform, Trump said final aspects and details of the deal are being discussed and will be announced shortly. President Trump said he had spoken with leaders from Saudi Arabia, the United Arab Emirates, Qatar, Pakistan, Turkey, Egypt, Jordan and Bahrain along with Israel. Iranian Foreign Ministry spokesperson Ismail Bakai earlier told state television that the US and Iranian positions had been converging in the last week but warned it did not mean agreements would be reached on key issues and accused the Americans of contradictory statements. A ceasefire in Iran was agreed on 8th of April, and since then, Washington and Tehran have engaged in talks over a long-term peace deal. In the United States, a person who opened fire near a White House security checkpoint was shot dead by Secret Service officers after they returned fire. The Secret Service said in a preliminary statement posted on X that the suspect near 17th Street and Pennsylvania Avenue pulled a weapon from his bag and began firing. Officers responded by opening fire, injuring the suspect, who was later declared dead at a hospital. The suspect was identified as a 21-year-old man, according to a law enforcement official. A bystander was also injured in the incident. U.S. President Donald Trump was inside the White House at the time of the incident. This was the third gunfire-related security incident near the president in the past month. President Draupadi Murmu will present Padma Awards for the year 2026 at the Civil Investiture Ceremony tomorrow. On this occasion, we bring 16 programs as part of our series, People's Padma on Akashwani. In these episodes, you would get an insight

0: into the work and life of Padma awardees. These episodes would be broadcast today and tomorrow on 100.1 Akashwani Gold. It can also be heard on News on EIR app and News on EIR official YouTube channel. Stay tuned to Akashwani today and tomorrow from 9:10 a.m. onwards. The India Meteorological Department, or IMD, has forecast severe heat wave conditions today in parts of Delhi, Haryana, Chandigarh, East Madhya Pradesh, East Uttar Pradesh and Vidarbha. Similar weather conditions are also likely in places over Bihar, Chhattisgarh, Jharkhand, Odisha, Punjab, Rajasthan, Telangana, West Madhya Pradesh and West Uttar Pradesh. The weather agency also predicted heavy rainfall today in parts of Assam, Meghalaya, Sub-Himalayan West Bengal and Sikkim. In Meghalaya, a vibrant musical evening was held last evening at the State Convention Hall in Shillong to mark the 90 years of Akashwani's service to the nation as a public broadcaster. Jointly organized by Akashwani Shillong and Akashwani Northeastern Services, the musical evening featured dynamic performances by leading artists and bands of Meghalaya. On to sports, Gurinder Veer Singh has clinched the gold medal in the men's 100-meter event at the 2026 Athletics Federation Cup in Ranchi with a new national record timing of 10.09 seconds. He improved his previous personal best of 10.17 seconds and comfortably surpassed the Commonwealth Games qualification mark of 10.16 seconds. Animesh Kujur secured the silver medal with a timing of 10.2 seconds, while Pranav Pramod took bronze, clocking 10.29 seconds. In the men's 400-meter event, Vishal TK won the gold medal with a new national record of 44.98 seconds, becoming the first Indian athlete to break the 45-second barrier in the event. And in IPL cricket, riding an unbeaten 101 runs by skipper Shreyas Iyer, Punjab Kings defeated Lucknow Super Giants by 7 wickets in Lucknow last night. Chasing a target of 197 runs set by Lucknow Super Giants, Punjab Kings scored 200 for 3 in 18 overs. And now for a look at today's newspapers, it's over to Saira Mujtaba.
1: Thank you, Anuja. The visit of U.S. Secretary of State Marco Rubio and his meeting with Prime Minister Narendra Modi has been prominently covered by most of the newspapers. PM backs peace push with renewed push to repair ties in meeting with Rubio is a front page headline in Hindustan Times, while the Tribune writes, India flags energy crisis. State Secretary tows U.S. oil, extends Trump's invite to Modi to visit White House. Another headline in Hindustan Times says, headway in Iran-U.S. talks raises truce hopes. Quoting Defense Minister Rajnath Singh, a Sunday Pioneer headline says, India to be biggest weapon exporter in 25-30 years, adding the government wants private sector share in defense production to rise to 50%. The Hindu reports on new law Viksit Bharat Jiramji replacing the 20-year-old MG Narega set to come into effect from 1st of July with draft rules open for feedback till 3rd week of June. Under the headline, big poor states to get higher funds under government's new rural job scheme. Hindustan Times editorial writes how Sikkim showcases a thoughtful vision of development while respecting tradition and an exemplary social harmony to its education sector, opening the doors to the future. More red, white and blues for green card applicants, states the Economic Times, as new policy for U.S. immigration may force permanent residency seekers to return home for paperwork. And finally, the Sunday Times reports that only 6 states now have fertility rate above replacement level. The paper refers to latest sample registration report of 2024. And with that, it's back to Ganucha.
0: Thank you, Saira. And now before we end the bulletin, the headlines once again. External Affairs Minister Dr. H. Jaishankar to hold bilateral talks with U.S. Secretary of State Marco Rubio in New Delhi today. Ayushman Bharat scheme to be rolled out in West Bengal from July. Swasthya Sathi beneficiaries to be included. Maharashtra SIT files charge sheet against 4 accused in Nashik DCS sexual assault and religious conversion case. U.S. President Donald Trump says Iran deal including reopening of Strait of Hormuz largely negotiated. IMD forecasts severe heat wave conditions in some parts of northern, central and eastern India, including Delhi today. And in athletics, Gurinder Veer Singh wins men's 100-meter gold with new national record at Federation Cup in Ranchi. And with that, we end the morning news. Have a nice day.

This is Akashvani Shillong, the Northeast News Bulletin, read by Rikinti Marwin. Before we begin, the news headlines. More than 51,000 appointment letters distributed to newly recruited youth in Rozgar Mela. Fuel prices witnessed third revision within 8 days, with petrol prices crossing rupees 100 mark in Shillong. A United Naga Council delegation discusses prevailing law and order situation in Manipur with Chief Minister Yumnam Khemchan Singh. And now the news in details. Prime Minister Narendra Modi has asserted that the government's jobs serve as a vital means to improve and ease the lives of citizens. He made these remarks while addressing the 19th Rozgar Mela through video conferencing on Saturday. The Prime Minister noted that the nation has placed its trust in its karmayogis, and it is now their responsibility to honour and strengthen that trust through their dedication, conduct and everyday actions. In the 19th edition of the Rozgar Mela on Saturday, more than 51,000 appointment letters were distributed to newly recruited youth in various government departments and organizations. Meanwhile, in Nagaland, Union Minister of State for External Affairs and Textiles, Pavitra Margarita, distributed appointment letters to 129 newly recruits as part of the 19th Rozgar Mela in Dimapur. Addressing the gathering, Margarita congratulated the appointees and pointed out that the recruitment drive reflects the centre's commitment for transparent and fast-tracked employment generation. Fuel prices across the country have witnessed a third revision within 8 days, with petrol prices in Shillong crossing rupees 100 mark for the first time. On Saturday, petrol was priced at rupees 100.34 per litre in the city, compared to around rupees 96.3 per litre a month ago. Diesel prices have also seen a marginal increase. The new price of diesel in Shillong on Saturday stood at rupees 91.72 per litre, while about a month ago it was around rupees 887.5 per litre. Despite the rise in prices, authorities have continued to maintain that there is an adequate stock of fuel available in the state. Shillong reportedly consumes nearly 80,000 litres of petrol on an average every day. A six-member delegation of the United Naga Council met Manipur Chief Minister Yumnam Khemchan Singh and his cabinet colleagues to discuss the prevailing law and order situation in the state. The UNC team demanded the government to trace the six abducted Naga villages of Khonsa Khul in Kangkokpe district. The Chief Minister told the UNC delegation that the case of six abducted Nagas will be handed over to the NIA. He said that the search and rescue operation has been launched since May 14 to trace the whereabouts of the six Naga villagers. Khemchan further appealed to the UNC to help in securing the release of 14 Kuki civilians who have been held captive since the beginning of the incident. After Mizoram, the Nagaland government has intensified surveillance and containment measures following the outbreak of African swine fever in several parts of the state, officials said. A senior official of Nagaland's Animal Husbandry and Veterinary Services Department said that the district administrations in the affected areas have imposed restrictions on the import, transport and sale of pigs and pork products to prevent further spread of the disease. Manipur Chief Minister Yumnam Khemchan Singh presented the Manipur State Award for Literature 2024 to three distinguished writers of Manipur at an award presentation ceremony in Imphal. The award presentation ceremony was organized by the Directorate of Language, Planning and Implementation. The Chief Minister handed over Manipur State Lifetime Achievement Award in Literature 2024 to Kangjam Ibhoal Singh, Manipur State Award for Literature 2024 to Arambam Ongbi Memchobi, and Manipur State Young Writers Award for Literature 2024 to Akoyjam Jiten. Speaking on the occasion, Yumnam Khemchan Singh stated that literature has been a guiding light for the progress of civilization, society and preservation of the culture. Manipur Governor Ajay Kumar Bhalla on Saturday flagged off the Manipur team who will participate in the 11th Spik Makay International Convention to be held at IIT Kharagpur, West Bengal. A total of 18 members, including teachers and students from Assam Rifles Public School, Matri Pukri and Kaitham Manbi and Manipur University of Culture, will participate in the convention. During a brief interaction with the students, the governor extended his heartfelt congratulations to them for their participation.

0: participation in the event. Farmers and local food producers of Meghalaya gathered at the 5th edition of Farmers Market held in Shillong on Saturday. Fresh organic produce, indigenous ingredients and traditional food products drew urban residents and tourists to the event in the capital city. The day-long event featured stalls selling local vegetables, fruits, spices, wild honey, pickled bamboo shoots, millets and other locally sourced products. Former director of the Department of Agriculture, RNT, Canning S. Shabong, said that the farmers' market is one of the initiatives of Farmers' Mission and its role is to empower farmers, especially in the area of direct marketing. The idea behind the event was to create a direct connection between farmers and consumers while promoting indigenous crops and products. Appropriate measures have been implemented to counter sporadic outbreaks of measles detected in a few areas of the Unakote district in Tripura. Addressing a press conference at Kalai Shahar on Saturday, Unakote district magistrate Megha Jain stated that awareness campaigns regarding the symptoms of measles and necessary protocols have been significantly intensified. ASHA workers are conducting door-to-door visits to spread crucial health awareness messages directly to families. Furthermore, the State Health Department has set up a dedicated health desk at the Kalai Shahar Immigration Check Post to conduct medical screenings on individuals arriving from the neighbouring country. A vibrant musical evening was held at the State Convention Hall in Shillong to mark 90 years of Akashvani's service to the nation as a public broadcaster on Saturday. Jointly organised by the Akashvani Shillong and Akashvani Northeastern Service, the musical evening featured dynamic performances by leading artists and bands of Meghalaya. The musical lineup featured Khasi folk songs by Balapanhun Maulong and Party, Garo folk songs by Ahowi folk band and Jaintia folk songs by Sendra Art and Culture Group. The program also featured Western songs by popular musicians Shirley Pasa and Hindi songs by Ribha Kupar Shadab, the winner in the modern folk category of Anybody Can Sing in 2016. Speaking on the occasion, Principal Secretary to the Government of Meghalaya, Frederick Roy Kharkumor, highlighted the role of Akashvani as a public broadcaster that covers more than 90% of the geographical area of India. In Arunachal Pradesh, Rural Development and Panchayati Raj Minister Oijing Ta Singh on Saturday launched the official website of Department of Panchayati Raj and unveiled the department's new logo guided by the ethos of Grameen Jai Sukhai, Grameen Jai Hitai in Itanagar. In a social media post, he said that the initiative signifies more than a digital milestone as it reflects the commitment to strengthen grassroots democracy through inclusive governance, greater public engagement and citizen-centric service delivery. Three persons have lost their lives following a lightning strike in Tripura on Saturday. A brother and sister lost their lives after being struck by lightning at Nabin Chara area under Picharta police station in Tripura's Unakote district on Saturday. Meanwhile, in a separate incident on Friday, another person died after being struck by lightning at Laljuri area under Kumarghat block. The administration has extended ex gratia to their families. The influential student body Mizo Zirlai Paul has opposed the controversial reappointment of retired official R. Lalroldingi. Lalroldingi, who retired as additional director in the Commerce and Industries in Geology and Mining Departments on April 30, was re-employed from May 1 as officer on special duty to the Chief Minister and Director of the Tourism Department. Following protests by the MZP, the government on May 15 cancelled her appointment as Tourism Director, allowing her to continue only as OSD to the Chief Minister. However, the government later reserved the decision and restored her additional charge as Tourism Director. Addressing the media, MZP President Dr. C. Lal Ramruata reiterated its opposition to the re-employment of retired officials, stating that such moves deny promotion opportunities to serving officers and employment prospects for educated youths. Before we wind up the news headlines once again, more than 51 appointment letters distributed to newly recruited youth in Rozgar Mela. Fuel prices witnessed third revision within 8 days, with petrol prices crossing rupees 100 mark in Shillong. And United Naga Council delegation discusses prevailing law and order situation in Manipur with Chief Minister Yumnam Khemchand Singh. With that, we end the Northeast News Bulletin from Akashvani Shillong. Have a nice day.
1: मीडियम वेव 273.67 मीटर को एक

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1: In our series, People's Padma on Akashvani, we bring you an exclusive interview with Sivasankari, an eminent writer who will be honored with Padma Shri. The interview was conducted by R. Monica.
2: Welcome to All India Radio. Today we have the honor of speaking with the renowned writer and Padma Shri awardee, Sivasankari, whose work have deeply influenced readers across generations. Ma'am, it's a pleasure to have you with us today. So to begin, can you take us back to early years? When did writing first enter your life?
3: I have said this many times, probably to some of my regular readers and viewers, this will be a boring answer, but truth is cannot change. Only lies can change. In 68, I started writing by accident. I never aspired to become a writer. I never dreamt of becoming a writer. My dream was to become a Bharatanatyam dancer. And I was learning from a very good teacher, K.J. Sarasa, who was incidentally later on became Jayalalitha's teacher too. And that's how Jayalalitha and myself, we became very close. That's a side story. I always feel people should be empathetic. You have to feel their pain, their agony, their ecstasy. Then only you will know what exactly they are going through. I'm always like that. And I think this nature of mine made me become a writer. One incident happened when I was 26 years old. And I didn't like that incident at all. It was bothering me so much. I didn't know what to do because it was a custom, religious custom, which I didn't like. I don't know how long it was bothering me. One afternoon when I was unable to go through the gnawing inside, it kept on gnawing me, irritating me. I just sat down and took paper and pen and poured out my feelings. But 1 hour later, when I saw it, it had become a short story. Mm. I was so surprised because I was a Sanskrit student. I was not a Tamil student. Mm. So I never knew I can write nice Tamil grammar. I don't know anything. And my becoming a writer in Tamil was a biggest pleasant shock for me. So I call this my becoming a writer the most beautiful, significant, meaningful accident in my life.
2: Okay.
3: I immediately took fair copy and sent it to Kalki magazine. And within 3 weeks, I got a card saying that it is accepted. You know, everything happened without planning. And that was the beginning. And in 69 itself, my stories won award and I've become well known. In Anandavaran, I kept writing short serials, short stories, articles. They encouraged me. I would say the credit goes to my editors. 3-4 editors who were constantly on me saying that, come on, you can do it, do it, do it. When my father died in 1970, I was very attached to my father. And naturally, I was in great agony. I missed him. And then one editor called Manian. He came home and he said, your father wanted you to prove something. So this is the time you should write a novel. I said, how can I write a novel? I know only short stories. I've been writing only short stories. He said, try. You can do it. I did. Edarkaga. It's called Why. Again, a question that was gnawing inside me. It was scratching inside me. Why is this happening like this? That kind of a thing. I put it again with a modern couple. And like I automatically became brought in my husband and myself and the life we had. We were a young couple. So that story so well received and people welcomed it so well. And afterward, there was no turning back at all. I didn't choose. Writing chose me. Oh. God's grace and God's decision.
2: So which is your favorite book?
3: What I've written?
2: Yes.
3: How can you ask a mother which child is her favorite child of hers? Unless I am ready and I'm fond and I'm completely satisfied, I never write anything. I don't write for money. I don't write for popularity. I don't write because somebody is asking me to write. I have to feel it. It has to come from here as sincere as possible. Then only it can go and touch your heart.
2: True, ma'am.
3: For 58 years I have been a writer. Still people remember the first story, Edarkaga, and talk to me. Why? Because they have identified themselves with the characters. I mean, it's again a blessing. I never planned anything. I didn't know anything about writing, craft, content, and all those things. I was a very naive fairly a young person, but I was very truthful. I was genuine in my writing, and my writings had honesty in it. So people liked it, and I'm here where I am.
2: And so it is a quite interesting question to the audience. Who is your favorite writer, ma'am?
3: Believe me, I was not a voracious reader at all before I became a writer. As I told you, I wanted to become a Bharatanatyam dancer. I had learned from K.J. Sarasai, a great teacher. She used to come home and teach me and my cousin. We both learned together, my uncle's daughter, because we all lived like a joint family. And my name is Shivashankari, her name is Shanta Shankari. Because party's name was Shankari, so every child in one of the offspring's children, they all had Shankari. So you can have varieties of Shankari in my home. And we both learned. Teacher used to come all the way, and about thrice a week, 2 hours class. So you can imagine one-to-one concentration and the type of teaching that we would have received. So I wanted to become a professional dancer, but Appa was not for that. Appa said, no, you have to do your degree. Once you do the degree, we'll put you in marriage. So I danced till my wedding, and but I was invited to US to participate in a seminar in 1970. It was my husband who suggested, because I used to practice at home, I locked myself in a room and dance. He said, take a tape and dresses and go and dance in US. I gave 11 concerts there. So it just one concert.

0: I can sit in the most crowded place. I can, phone will come, I will take it, answer it, then complete the sentence. I won't be disturbed at all. That is why I always say, and for me, there is no lucky pen, no lucky sari, no lucky table. I'm not superstitious at all, and I'm happy about it. So, there is no writer's block. If my thoughts are ready, I'm ready to write. If the thoughts are not ready, however much you try, that quality will not be there.
1: So, do you have any strict writing routine, ma'am, or do you have based on the only inspiration?
0: My thoughts. When my thoughts are ready, right in the afternoon, 3 o'clock, I'll sit and write.
1: Oh, that is your usual time, huh?
0: No. I used to, when I was in Viripuram, I used to get up in the morning, write. Afternoon. Late nights, I don't write because I go to sleep early. I'm not a late bird. I'm an early bird. But once my thoughts are ready, I can write in the afternoon, forenoon, whatever time it is. It's important that my thoughts must be ready, complete.
1: So, okay, ma'am. Congratulations, ma'am, on receiving the Padma Shri. And what was your first reaction when you hear the news, ma'am, actually?
0: Any recognition, whether it is small or big, is always full of happiness. Makes anybody happy. Because some recognition, you can bring me a beautiful rose. That is a beautiful thing for me. And this is very big. It's a national recognition and the highest civilian award government can give to a person. Naturally, I was very, not happy, elated, and I felt very fulfilled. That's very important. And I felt when I heard the news, the first reaction was gratitude. Gratitude to God, gratitude to my parents, gratitude to my editors, gratitude to my readers. But for all these people, all these things would not be possible at all. I may be the person imagining and writing it. But once you put it on a platform, and my parents gave me the genes, I didn't develop it on my own. Maybe the gene was there and I developed it. But the seed was there. So I would say when I heard about whether it is Saraswati Samman, which came 2 years before, or Padma Shri, first thing was gratitude. I said, thank you, God. And second thing is I felt my responsibility has increased as a writer.
1: Looking back, what do you think this award truly represents in your entire journey?
0: I can't say it's a peak. It's more than that. It is something, as I said, it gives us complete satisfaction that you have done your job, you have lived your life, you have been a complete human being. You know, so many things are there. It's just, you cannot just say it in one word. It's a fulfillment. It's a total fulfillment. And how you can't go higher than this in India.
1: Okay, ma'am. Actually, your ambition is not becoming a writer, but today you're a writer. You're a great, great writer. You are so much of inspiration for us, today's generation. So do you think a writer has a responsibility towards the society?
0: 100%. When I take the pen in my hand, I should remember. If I'm going to write it and keep it at home, whatever you write doesn't matter at all. Nobody can question you. But once you publish it out and put it on a public platform for everybody to read, then you should remember all kinds of people will be reading it and what kind of impact this is going to create in their mind. And see to it that it's always positive, not negative. I believe in motivating people, not aggravating people.
1: So do you have any which issue that you have written about the closest to your heart?
0: All things that I've written are social issues, human relations, which are close to my heart. I've been affected watching people go through it. It may not be that I should go through all that. Somebody very close to me or somebody even a stranger, if they go through that and I can feel the pang, the pain, the ecstasy in me. That's why I said empathy is very important. I should become parakaya pravesham in Sanskrit. You enter the other body. You have to. A writer should have the capacity to enter into you're writing about a dog, become a dog. You're writing about a lizard, become a lizard. You're writing about a scholar, become a scholar. If you don't know, whenever I've written about doctors, lawyers subject, for months I've gone and sat with the doctors and I've learned every technical word, everything. I have always double-checked, triple-checked whether what I'm writing is approved by the doctor because I want the readers to think that I'm a doctor who writes it. They cannot say that a doctor reading it cannot say, Shivashankari speaks, writes so silly. This is never possible. I don't want a comment like that at all. And thank God, till today, whatever very tough subject, I've dealt with euthanasia for the first time, the mercy killing. When did I write it? I wrote it in...

0: 1984, when nobody had written about it all over the world, and it was a debated subject. Then artificial insemination. Today, that is very common, surrogate mother. I wrote it in 70s. So when I went to America to participate in the international writing program, they called one writer from one country, and in 86 they had called me, and there were 21 writers from 21 countries. And they, when they went through my biodata and synopsis of various works of mine, the other country writers asked me, even in America, surrogacy is talked only now. You have written about it in 70s. How is it? I said, I always feel writers should look futuristic. Most of my stories concerns about the future, what like the working class, working women problem. I wrote it in 70s. Then a woman seeking her identity, which is happening now. I wrote it in 80s. So that we prepare ourselves. Such a thing will come definitely. You know, times are changing. So my mother was not what my grandmother was. I am not like what my mother is. My child is not definitely going to be like what I am in thinking, certain values, priorities. So you should understand all that. And a writer should never, never, never be judgmental. That's one thing. As a human being, I am not judgmental. And I see to it as a writer, I have subconsciously or consciously also, I should never become judgmental. Then you become biased. The story is not fair. It's all a lot of the neutral, the same.
1: Okay, ma'am, great.
0: Out of concern and love I have for society, writers, my readers, everybody, I can give some suggestions or I can share some of my experiences, which if they want, can take it as a thing to ponder about, you know, because living for 83 years and going through so much of experiences, like my biography, Surya Vamsam, for that only Saraswati Samman was given. And one review was so beautiful. A lot of very good reviews for that. And one reviewer said, what we all go through in 7 janmas, Shivashankari has gone through in 1, which is true. I think it's the kindness of the God that he gave me so many opportunities. And of course, I made use of every one of them. That is, okay. I've gone to the drug dens. Mm-hmm. I've gone to the illicit brewery.
1: Mm-hmm.
0: Supposing it's needed for the story, I said I'll do it.
1: But ma'am, today many young people aspire to become writers but struggle with the consistency. So what advice would you give them?
0: Nowadays, a lot of people use AI, ma. ChatGPT.
1: Exactly.
0: And so they don't use their imagination at all power. When a machine writes for you, the emotion will be lacking in that. You have to feel it and then bring it out and share it with your readers. Maybe you can, after writing, you can tell that to correct it for better English or something like that. But not help you in writing it, then you're not a writer, you're not a creator.
1: If you had to give one line suggestion or motivation to the upcoming writers.
0: As I said, keep your 5 senses open always. You don't know when a nice theme will come and fall into your mind. You may see it, you may hear it, you may read it, you may speak in a conversation or experience it. Whatever it is, be an open person. Don't be conditioned. Before starting a subject, please don't come to conclusions. Don't be judgmental. And be sincere, truthful, sincere. And read a lot. Just don't discount because that writer writes in a popular magazine. No. In a popular magazine, you can have an excellent writing. In a literary magazine, you can have a worse writing. It depends on the particular face value of that particular writing. Work hard. Supposing not all are lucky like me, or because I'm blessed, I said, nothing has been returned for me. Whatever I write, it has been published, accepted. On the contrary, within the first year itself, they started asking me to write. Give us this, give us that. It may not happen to all. If it doesn't happen to you, don't feel heartbroken. Keep trying. There are different ways of going to the top. One is a straight way, one is a winding way, one is a rough way. But go, try it, keep trying. And very important is that empathy, and you become that. Whatever you're writing about, you have to be there. That's okay. Very important.
1: Okay, ma'am. Mm-hmm. Finally, you are receiving so many awards. Now you are going to receive an Batmashi Award. Still, you would like to have any wish to do that in writing or receiving?
0: Yeah, sure. If I last 6 months ago, I wrote 5 short stories at a stretch. As I said, I should be ready, you know. But one thing is, previously, what my subjects all require lot of homework and field work. Previously, I was young. I could go anywhere. As I said, I could go to forest and go to an illicit brewery. Whereas now, it's impossible for me to travel or go or do. So, limitations has come for me. And without much sincere spade work and field work and homework, how best I can write, I don't know. So I have to see for subjects which I can sit at home and with the help of Google and other things, I should be able to get the right knowledge.
1: Oh, fine, ma'am. So what message would you like to share with our listeners today? And would you wish to share for our listeners or
0: be society? Positive. Life is a journey. And it is full of ups and downs. And life is not full of rose petals. A lot of thorns will be there. If you want to enjoy the rose, you have to be careful about the thorn also. If you are scared of the thorn, you will never enjoy the rose. So I personally feel we should accept reality as early as possible, whatever it is, good or bad. And then be positive that if it's a bad time, you should have the faith that this will pass on too. Because each day is a day followed by night. But night, every as a dawn is there. So that's life. You don't know how long you're going to be there. It's a real journey. You don't know when you're going to get in, when you're going to get out. So as long as you are in the journey, keep a beautiful relationship with your fellow passengers. That's very important. Whether it's your relative or friend or whoever it is, a stranger, you should keep a beautiful relationship so that when they get down and go away, you'll feel happy about knowing them. Or when you get down and go away, people who are still traveling, they'll say, oh, what a wonderful person she was. You know, you should, like a udbati, incense stick. It may be somewhere, but the smell comes and spreads. Life should be like that.
1: Finally, one personal question, ma'am. We have the younger generation, instant gratification we are. We don't have, of course, we have a faith in consistency, but we are not having that patience. So what are you trying to give me a suggestion or advice to stick on with someone?
0: No, the most of the problems today, whether it's divorce, loving or living together and separating or friendship separating or jumping from job to job. In our generation, we are stuck to a job for 30 years and 40 years. Today, there's no loyalty and there's no patience. You have to have patience. If you don't have patience, you will miss a lot of good things in life. Please understand. And compromise is not a sacrifice. Compromise is something you do because it makes you happy. I compromise to make you happy. Why? Because that makes me happy. Action as a reaction. So try to be more patient and don't leave up. There is a price for everything. But if your value is going to be the price, nothing is worth it. So see to it when you do something or get something, just stop for a second and say, what is the price I'm paying for this? Is this a need or a want? A need is something which you need to survive. A want is just a desire. You can survive without want. So because we confuse between need and want. And lots of people want lots of things. And it's not humanly possible to have all the things that you want. But please understand that life goes on and you have to learn to be satisfied and work hard for something to achieve it. Don't pay all kinds of price to get all. Price means I'm not talking materialistically. You can't pay a value as a price. Similarly, develop patience and cherish relationships, friendship, relationships. We all live in a society. We are not living alone in some forest or desert area. So we need to. And compromising is not a sacrifice.
1: Okay, do you have any regression in your life, ma'am? Still, you have no regrets?
0: No regrets at
1: always
0: all.
1: Always positive, huh?
0: No regrets, and I feel I've been very happy. Yes, I lost my husband when I was very young. I don't have children. I can sit in a corner and cry, but I don't want to do that. I don't want to see the black spots in my life. I want to see the white bread in my life. All the positive things. God has been so good. I had wonderful childhood, wonderful parents, wonderful teachers, wonderful friends. Now my cook, she's been with me for 30 years and she takes care of me so well. And when everybody is nice to you, What is there to regret? Of course, you can, if you can keep on wanting, but that's no end to it. You must understand to get satisfied.
1: Yes.
0: Many people ask me, are you happy living alone? I said, more than that, I am at peace. I am a very peaceful person. I feel my life has come as a full circle. So people ask me, would you like to go anywhere or do something? I've done everything. You think of it. If you read my biography, you will know. You name it, I have done it. And how many people are so fortunate to all this? So no regrets.
1: Thank you so much for the valuable time and inspiring journey, ma'am. Thank you.
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0: This is Akashvani, the news read by Anuja Kumar. External Affairs Minister Dr. S. Jaishankar will hold bilateral meeting with U.S. Secretary of State Marco Rubio at Hyderabad House in New Delhi today. They are expected to discuss a wide range of issues, including issues related to regional and global peace and security. Secretary Rubio arrived in India yesterday on a four-day visit to participate in the Quad Foreign Ministers meeting. He called on Prime Minister Narendra Modi yesterday and briefed him on the sustained progress in bilateral cooperation across a wide range of sectors, including defence, strategic technologies, trade and investment, energy security, connectivity, education and people-to-people ties. A report.
1: The Quad Foreign Ministers' Meet will be held on the 26th of this month. External Affairs Minister Dr. S. Jaishankar, Australian Foreign Minister Penny Wong, Japan's Foreign Minister Toshimitsu Motegi and U.S. Secretary of State Marco Rubio will participate in the meet. In keeping with the Quad vision for a free and open Indo-Pacific, they will exchange views on advancing Quad cooperation across priority areas, review progress on ongoing Quad initiatives and reflect on the recent developments in the Indo-Pacific region. Region and other international issues of mutual concern. With Suparna Sakya, Priya Mondal, Akashwani News, Delhi.
0: Bharatiya Janata Party candidate Devangshu Panda has secured a massive lead in the sixth round of counting for the Falta Assembly by-election. Counting is underway at Diamond Harbour Women's University. Devangshu Panda of BJP was leading by 19,701 votes when reports last came in. Shambhunath Kurmi of Communist Party of India Marxist was running in the second position. Abdul Razak Mullah of Indian National Congress in third, and Jahangir Khan of All India Trinamool Congress was in the fourth position. The counting is being conducted across 14 tables and will span a total of 21 rounds for the Falta constituency. The government has advised all Indian citizens to avoid non-essential travel to the Democratic Republic of the Congo, Uganda and South Sudan until further notice in view of the evolving Ebola outbreak situation. It also directed Indian citizens currently residing in or travelling to these countries to strictly follow public health guidance issued by local authorities and maintain heightened precautions. Ministry of Health and Family Welfare informed that India has not reported any case of Ebola disease. Sikkim has officially become a full-fledged member of the Brahmaputra Board. Official sources in Gangtok said that Sikkim has submitted proposals worth around 300 crore rupees for river protection, irrigation and flood management projects. The decision was finalized during the board's recent meeting held in Guwahati. U.S. President Donald Trump said that a deal with Iran, including the opening of Strait of Hormuz, has been largely negotiated after calls with Israel and other allies in the region. Announcing progress on his Truth Social platform, Trump said final aspects and details of the deal are being discussed and will be announced shortly. In the United States, firefighters trying to keep a tank of hazardous chemicals in California from exploding or leaking brought in outside experts to help prevent a catastrophe. Evacuation orders remained in place for an area covering tens of thousands of people in the Garden Grove suburb of Los Angeles. California Governor Gavin Newsom declared a state of emergency for the Orange County, and his office pleaded for residents to follow evacuation orders. The India Meteorological Department, IMD, has forecast severe heat wave conditions today in parts of Delhi, Haryana, Chandigarh, East Madhya Pradesh, East Uttar Pradesh and Vidarbha. Similar weather conditions are also likely in places over Bihar, Chhattisgarh, Jharkhand, Odisha, Punjab, Rajasthan, Telangana, West Madhya Pradesh and West Uttar Pradesh. In IPL cricket, there are two fixtures today. In the first match, Mumbai Indians will take on Rajasthan Royals at Wankhede Stadium in Mumbai at 3:30 in the afternoon. In the second match, Kolkata Knight Riders will face Delhi Capitals in Kolkata. The match is scheduled to begin at 7:30 this evening. Earlier, Punjab Kings defeated Lucknow Super Giants by 7 wickets at Ikana Cricket Stadium in Lucknow last night. And that is the end of this news bulletin.

0: People's Padma on Akashvani.
1: In our series, People's Padma on Akashvani, where we bring you inspiring conversations with Padma awardees for the year 2026, we now present an exclusive report on Mr. M. Anke Gowda, who has devoted his lifetime collecting millions of books. This special report is presented by Meghna B.S.
2: A room without books is like a body without a soul. This is a famous saying by Marcus Tullius Cicero. With this timeless thought, it is great honor to introduce a personality who has truly lived by the spirit of books and knowledge. Today, we celebrate the inspiring journey of Anke Gowda, a man whose life stands as a testament to the transformative power of reading. An extraordinary personality. Sri Anke Gowda has dedicated his life to nurturing a deep love for books and spreading knowledge within society. His passion for literature is not merely a hobby, but a lifelong mission, collecting, preserving and sharing books so that the light of learning reaches countless minds. Through his dedication, he has inspired generations to appreciate the value of reading and intellectual curiosity. Sri Anke Gowda of Pandavapura Taluk in Mandya district has dedicated his entire life to books by collecting various unique books from across the world, ranging from ancient to modern time. He has been recognized by the Narendra Modi-led central government and selected for this year's Padma Shri Award. Here is a special story on Anke Gowda's background and his journey of being a book collector.
3: It is truly special that PM Narendra Modi has recognized my service, proving that today exemplary work is honored without the need for political backing. I never imagined that central government would select me for the Padma Shri. The confirmation letter has come, but they haven't given a date yet. They said they'll give a date. It has been confirmed. It might happen in April, May.
2: Mandya district in Karnataka is renowned for its art, literature and culture. Anke Gowda, hailing from Chinakuruli village in Pandavapura Taluk of Mandya district, shares an inseparable bond with books. During his early years of his life, he was an employee at a local sugar factory. He found himself drawn toward the world of books. He began collecting books, not just locally, but from across the state, country and abroad, covering all fields of knowledge. As time passed, a collection that started in the hundreds and thousands grew into lakhs of books. Impressed by his collection, the Limca Book of Records has also honored him for this unique feat.
3: Honored with the Limca Award in 2016, I have seen millions visit the modern. However, personal recognition is not enough. We need land, grants, and public support to make this library truly accessible and systematic.
4: Anna kodo kas kodo ante kelidu antara amanige idenge yen madu.

0: Alongside his profession at the sugar factory, Anke Gowda owned 1 acre of land near Haralahalli in Pandavapura Taluk. There he built a small shelter and continued to collect books. As the collection grew, he expanded the building. Renowned businessman Hari Kode, moved by his passion, personally oversaw the construction of a large building on Anke Gowda's land and advised him to preserve the books meticulously. Accordingly, Anke Gowda continued collecting books across 10,000 diverse categories, including world history, economics, social sciences, education, religion, mythology, art and literature, and also featuring works by many of the world's renowned authors.
1: Public support to make this library truly accessible and systematic and ensures that it reaches the masses. For 50 years, I've labored for this cause, selling my personal assets and dedicating 70 to 80% of my salary to build this collection.
2: 80% to 70%.
0: He did not limit himself to books alone. He also collected rare photographs from ancient times, old coins, and coins from different parts of the world. He also has photo collections of rare international architecture and portraits of prominent leaders and rulers of various countries. While his wife stood by him as a pillar of support, a few book enthusiasts also offered help.
1: Our collection of nearly 2 million books includes the Bhagavad Gita, Bible and Quran, Kannada and English to Russian and Chinese, alongside Nobel-winning works and literature in languages ranging from a collection of nearly 2 million books, includes the Bhagavad Gita, Bible and Quran.
0: In 2011, the then Chief Minister of Karnataka, D.V. Sadananda Gowda, visited Anke Gowda's Pustakamane and was thrilled to see the collection. Subsequently, he announced a grant of 50 lakh rupees for preservation and suggested to lay the foundation for a bookstore house. Accordingly, when the rupees 50 lakh grant was released, a foundation was laid on his 1 acre land in Haralahalli. With 4 or 5 barrack style units, cupboards and lockers, he meticulously preserved books he had collected in several lakh.
1: Managing 2 million books along with only my wife is a monumental challenge. Unlike central libraries with hundreds of staff, we struggle alone. Nearly 10 lakh books are lying outside, vulnerable to the rain. Despite promises from officials, the government has not provided support in this budget. A man from a small farming family has brought the world's knowledge under one roof. For a children's future, now who will help to preserve it? While governments have provided small grants, they're not nearly enough to manage a collection of the scale. I've requested help repeatedly, but the response is still awaited.
0: In 2018, the then Chief Minister of Karnataka and current Union Minister for Steel and Heavy Industries, H.D. Kumaraswamy, announced a Rs. 2 crore grant for the Anke Gowda Foundation in the budget. However, due to financial constraints, only 1 crore was released. With that fund, Anke Gowda enhanced his collection further, preserved the books using innovative ideas and has now turned it into a full-fledged library. He has stated that if the state and central governments provide further encouragement, he will work towards making massive collection into a permanent heritage for book lovers. Sri Anke Gowda's journey reminds us that books are not just pages bound together. They are gateways to wisdom, imagination and social transformation. His life continues to inspire us to read more, learn more, and share knowledge with others. You were listening to an exclusive report on Mr. M. Anke Gowda, a lifelong collector of millions of books who would be honored with the Padma Shri. This special report was presented by Meghna BS. 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People's Padma on Akashvani.

0: Good afternoon. This is Akashvani and I am Abhishek Mukhopadhyay with the Midday News. The headlines. India and United States reaffirms strength of strategic partnership between the two countries. External Affairs Minister Dr. S. Jaishankar calls for early trade deal, stresses on diversified energy supplies for the country. U.S. Secretary of State Marco Rubio describes India as one of the United States' most important strategic partners. BJP candidate Devanshu Panda secures massive lead in West Bengal's Faulta Assembly constituency repolling. Government advises all Indian citizens to avoid non-essential travel to Congo, Uganda and South Sudan in view of Ebola outbreak. 24 people killed in a blast near railway track in Quetta in Pakistan's Balochistan province. And in tennis, French Open Grand Slam begins today in Paris. External Affairs Mr. Dr. S. Jaishankar and U.S. Secretary of State Marco Rubio today held wide-ranging discussions in New Delhi. Both leaders reaffirmed the strength of the India-U.S. strategic partnership and outlining key areas of cooperation, including trade, energy, mobility and regional security. Dr. Jaishankar said India and the U.S. share a comprehensive global strategic partnership with deep and broad-based cooperation. He said both countries' ties impact and influence the world and that they have converging interests across several regions. He noted that discussions took place in a complex global environment and expressed confidence in open and productive talks. He also highlighted the need to conclude a trade agreement at the earliest, welcome the expansion in energy trade, and stress that diversified energy supplies are vital for India's energy security.
1: Secretary and I therefore welcome the expansion in our energy trade in recent months. Diversified supplies are at the heart of energy security for India. We devoted some time to nuclear energy cooperation as well. The passage of the Shanti Act has opened up new possibilities.
0: Dr. Jaishankar also underlined the importance of people-to-people ties and said legal mobility should not be adversely affected. India's position in favor of dialogue and diplomacy as well as safe and unimpeded maritime commerce was also reiterated. On the Iran conflict, Mr. Jaishankar said that both India and the United States have a strong interest in ensuring that global energy prices remain low and that there is unimpeded commerce.
1: I apprised Secretary Rubio of challenges that legitimate travelers face in respect of visa issuance. While we cooperate to deal with illegal and irregular mobility, our expectation is that legal mobility would not be adversely impacted as a consequence. After all, this is very relevant to our business, technology and research cooperation.
0: U.S. Secretary of State Marco Rubio strongly underscored the strategic dimension of the partnership, describing India as one of the United States' most important partners in the world. He said both countries have suffered due to terrorism and added that India and the U.S. are strategically aligned on all key issues that will define the new century.
2: A strategic partnership is something very different. It's something much broader than that. And you work together strategically to solve those problems. And the list of issues that we work together with India on, the breadth and scope of them, is what highlights the fact that India is one of our most important strategic partners in the world. It begins with the fact of our shared values. We are the two largest democracies in the world.
0: Secretary Rubio further said that the two countries are also strategically aligned on energy. Responding to a question, he said, the United States is modernizing its immigration system for the 21st century. Responding to a question on Iran, he said, there's good news on that front and indicated that further positive developments are expected in the next few hours.
2: The United States remains committed to finding a peaceful, a diplomatic solution to this crisis. But let's get to who we're talking about here. We're not talking about some pacifist government over there, some pacifist regime. We're talking about one of the most vicious regimes.
0: The leaders also discussed regional issues, including developments in the Gulf and the Indo-Pacific, ahead of the upcoming Quad Foreign Ministers meeting. Earlier in the opening remark, Mr. Jaishankar said that India and the United States shared a comprehensive global strategic partnership marked by deep and broad-based cooperation. The External Affairs Minister said that the relationship between India and the U.S. impacts and influences not only the two countries, but also other regions and the wider world. U.S. Secretary of State Marco Rubio arrived in India yesterday on a four-day visit to participate in the Quad Foreign Ministers meeting, which will be held on the 26th of this month. In West Bengal, Bharatiya Janata Party candidate Debangshu Panda has secured a massive lead in the 15th round of counting for the Falta Assembly re-poll. Counting is underway at the Diamond Harbour Women's University. Debangshu Panda of BJP was leading by 69,673 votes when reports last came in. Shambhunath Kurmi of the Communist Party of India Marxist was running in second position. Abdul Razak Molla of the Indian National Congress is third. And Jahangir Khan of All India Trinamool Congress was in fourth position. The counting has been conducted across 14 tables and will span a total of 21 rounds for the Falta constituency. Senior BJP leader and Union Minister Piyush Goyal today accused Congress leader Rahul Gandhi of creating a serious plot to spread anarchy in the nation. In a social media post, he said that Mr. Gandhi's statement against Prime Minister Narendra Modi points towards a major conspiracy by the Congress Party along with all opposition parties. Mr. Goyal alleged that Congress Party's true intentions are to defame the country, insult constitutional institutions, and going abroad to appeal to foreign powers to interfere in India's internal affairs. The Union Minister stated that the citizens of the country are wise and have a clear understanding of Rahul Gandhi and the opposition parties that are acting against the nation's interests. He said that the public has repeatedly given a resounding responses to these people. Mr. Goyal added that the INDI alliance's conspiracy will never succeed. This is Akashvani giving you the news. For quick news updates around the clock, follow us on X handle at AIR News Alerts. And for details of stories and more, log on to our website www.newsonair.gov.in and download News on AIR app. The government has advised all Indian citizens to avoid non-essential travel to the Democratic Republic of the Congo, Uganda and South Sudan until further notice in view of the evolving Ebola outbreak situation. It also directed Indian citizens currently residing in or travelling to these countries to strictly follow public health guidance issued by local authorities and maintain heightened precautions. Ministry of Health and Family Welfare informed that India has not reported any case of Ebola disease. Earlier, the World Health Organization, WHO, had declared Ebola outbreak a public health emergency of international concern following the reported outbreaks of Ebola disease in the Democratic Republic of Congo and Uganda. Ebola disease is a viral hemorrhagic fever caused by infection with the Bundi Bagyo virus strain of the Ebola virus. India has dispatched the first tranche of urgent medical supplies and protective kits to the African Centres for Disease Control and Prevention today. In a post on X, External Affairs Minister Dr. S. Jayashankar said the supplies have been sent in response to the emerging Ebola public health emergency. He added that India remains committed in supporting Africa in responding to the crisis in coordination with the African Union. The Central Board of Secondary Education, CBSE, has issued an update regarding the Class 12th post-result process after technical issues on 21st and 22nd of this month led to incorrect fee deductions in some cases. In a statement, CBSE said that the issue occurred during applications for scanned copies of evaluated answer books. It added that in some instances, excess payment was deducted, while in others, lesser amounts were charged. The CBSE noted that in all cases of excess payments, the exact excess amounts will be refunded to the same payment method which was used for payment. Similarly, in cases where lesser payment was deducted, candidates shall be informed separately regarding payment of the balance amount if required. It further noted the scanned copies of the evaluated answer books shall be provided in all such cases without candidates being required to submit fresh requests. Prime Minister Narendra Modi today shared an article by Union Minister Jyotiraditya Sindhia highlighting how the five treasures of the Kanchenjunga continue to illuminate Sikkim's journey, paving the way for Visit Sikkim 2047. In a social media post, Mr. Modi said that the article portrays Kanchenjunga as a protector of the land, memory and consciousness of Sikkim. Union Minister for Fisheries, Animal Husbandry and Dairying, Rajiv Ranjan Singh, will chair the regional review meeting for the Northeast region tomorrow in Aizawl, Mizoram. The meeting will primarily focus on reviewing the progress of various schemes and programs being implemented in the fisheries, animal husbandry and dairying sectors across the Northeastern region. Discussions will also be held on future strategies for sustainable sectoral growth, farmers' welfare and livelihood enhancement. In Pakistan, 24 people were killed and several injured after a powerful explosion ripped through a railway line in Balochistan province today. The explosion occurred near the Chaman Fatak railway station in capital city Quetta. A train suffered partial damage in the blast, while 10 vehicles parked in the area were also damaged. Following the incident, an emergency was declared in government hospitals across Quetta, with doctors and medical staff summoned to handle the situation. Railway authorities said the Peshawar-bound Zafar Express was stopped at Quetta railway station after the blast as a precautionary measure. Babar Yusufzai, the spokesperson to the Home Minister, said that all relevant institutions have been placed on high alert following an explosion in the city. U.S. President Donald Trump has thanked law enforcement authorities and secret service agents for the swift action after a shooting near the White House. In a post on Truth Social, he said the suspect had a violent history and noted the incident occurred shortly after another recent security-related shooting in Washington. The Secret Service said a man opened fire near White House security checkpoint at the 17th Street and Pennsylvania Avenue, following which officers returned fire. The suspect was hit, taken to hospital, and later died. A bystander was also injured, though it is not yet clear whether the person was struck by the suspect's bullets or by gunfire from officers. The suspect has been identified as a 21-year-old man. President Trump was inside the White House at the time of the incident, and this is the third such shooting-related incident reported near the president in recent weeks. The 125th edition of the French Open, commonly known as the Roland Garros, begins today in Paris. Novak Djokovic will launch his bid for a record-extending 25th Grand Slam seeded third opens against French big server Giovanni Mpetsi Pericard. Night session on court Philippe Chatrier, second seed and 2024 finalist Alexander Zverev, and seventh seed Taylor Fritz are also among the key men's singles players in action on the opening day. World number one Yannick Sinner will aim for his maiden French Open crown after finishing runner-up to Carlos Alcaraz last year. He will be in action tomorrow. In the women's draw, Coco Gauff will head into the French Open as a defending champion. Meanwhile, world number one Aryna Sabalenka will be aiming to win a first-ever French Open title, having come up second best to Coco Gauff in the final last year. India will also have representation in the men's doubles, with top-ranked Indian player Yuki Bhambri partnering New Zealand's Michael Venus, while N. Sriram Balaji teams up with Brazil's Marcelo de Molina. In IPL cricket, the Super Sunday double header will feature crucial matches for playoff qualification today. In the first match of the day, Mumbai Indians will take on Rajasthan Royals at the Wankhede Stadium in Mumbai at 3:30 p.m. For Rajasthan Royals, it is a must-win game in the pursuit of a playoff berth. For Mumbai Indians, it was one of the most disappointing seasons in the franchise, as they've already been eliminated from IPL 2026. In another clash of the day, Kolkata Knight Riders will face Delhi Capitals at Eden Gardens in Kolkata. The match is scheduled to begin at 7:30 p.m. Last night, riding on an unbeaten 101 runs by skipper Shreyas Iyer, Punjab Kings defeated Lucknow Super Giants by 7 wickets at the Ikana Cricket Stadium in Lucknow. Chasing a target of 197 runs set by Lucknow Super Giants, Punjab Kings scored 200 for 3 in 18 overs. Prav Simran Singh made 69 runs. Earlier, Punjab Kings won the toss and opted to bowl. And now, before we end the bulletin, the headlines once again. India and United States reaffirm strength of strategic partnership between the two countries. External Affairs Mr. Dr. S. Jaishankar calls for early trade deal, stresses on diversified energy supplies for the country. U.S. Secretary of State Marco Rubio describes India as one of the United States' most important strategic partners. BJP candidate Devanshu Panda secures massive lead in West Bengal's Faulta Assembly constituency re-polling. Government advises all Indian citizens to avoid non-essential travel to Congo, Uganda and South Sudan in view of Ebola outbreak. 24 people killed in a blast in a railway track in Quetta in Pakistan's Balochistan province. And in tennis, French Open Grand Slam begins today in Paris. And with that, we end the midday news.
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0: This is Akashvani. The news read by Abhishek Mukhopadhyay. External Affairs Minister Dr. S. Jaishankar and U.S. Secretary of State Marco Rubio today held wide-ranging discussions in New Delhi. Both leaders reaffirmed the strength of the India-U.S. strategic partnership in outlining key areas of cooperation, including trade, energy, mobility and regional security. Dr. Jaishankar said India and the U.S. share a comprehensive global strategic partnership with deep and broad-based cooperation. He also highlighted the need to conclude a trade agreement at the earliest, welcome the expansion in energy trade, and stress that diversified energy supplies are vital for India's energy security.
1: Secretary and I therefore welcomed the expansion in our energy trade in recent months. Diversified supplies are at the heart of energy security for India. We devoted some time to nuclear energy cooperation as well. The passage of the Shanti Act has opened up new possibilities.

In West Bengal, Bharatiya Janata Party candidate Debangshu Panda has secured a massive lead in the 16th round of counting for the Faulta Assembly re-poll. Counting is underway at Diamond Harbour Women's University. Debangshu Panda of BJP was leading by 76,397 votes when reports last came in. Shambhunath Kurmi of the Communist Party of India Marxist was running in second position. Abdul Razak Molla of the Indian National Congress in third. And Jahangir Khan of All India Trinamool Congress was in fourth position. The counting has been conducted across 14 tables and will span a total of 21 rounds for the Faulta constituency. The government has advised all Indian citizens to avoid non-essential travel to the Democratic Republic of Congo, Uganda and South Sudan until further notice in view of the evolving Ebola outbreak situation. It also directed Indian citizens currently residing in or travelling to these countries to strictly follow public health guidance issued by local authorities and maintain heightened precautions. Ministry of Health and Family Welfare informed that India has not reported any case of Ebola disease. The Central Board of Secondary Education, CBSE, has issued an update regarding the Class 12th post-result process after technical issues on the 21st and 22nd of this month led to incorrect fee deductions in some cases. In a statement, CBSE said that the issue occurred during applications for scanned copies of evaluated answer books. It added that in some instances, excess payment was deducted, while in others, less amounts were charged. Prime Minister Narendra Modi today shared an article by Union Minister Jyotiraditya Sindhya highlighting how the five treasures of Kanchenjunga continue to illuminate Sikkim's journey, paving the way for Viksit Sikkim 2047. In a social media post, Mr. Modi said that the article portrays Kanchenjunga as a protector of the land, memory and consciousness of Sikkim. India has dispatched the first tranche of urgent medical supplies and protective kits to the Africa Centres for Disease Control and Prevention today. In a post to Next, External Affairs Minister Dr. S. Jayashankar said the supplies have been sent in response to the emerging Ebola public health emergency. He added that India remains committed to supporting Africa in responding to the crisis in coordination with the African Union. In Pakistan, 24 people were killed and several injured after a powerful explosion ripped through a railway line in Balochistan province today. The explosion occurred near Chaman Phatak railway station in capital city Quetta. A train suffered partial damage in the blast, while 10 vehicles parked in the area were also damaged. Following the incident, an emergency was declared in government hospitals across Quetta, with doctors and medical staff summoned to handle the situation. Railway authorities said that Peshawar-bound Zafar Express was stopped at Quetta railway station after the blast as a precautionary measure. Babar Yusufzai, the spokesperson to the Home Minister, said that all relevant institutions have been placed on high alert following an explosion in the city. The Indian Meteorological Department has issued red colour warning for heat wave to severe heat wave conditions for East Uttar Pradesh, East Madhya Pradesh and Vidarbh today. The weather agency also forecast heat wave conditions in isolated pockets of Uttar Pradesh, Madhya Pradesh, Vidarbh, Punjab, Haryana, Chandigarh and Delhi during the next 5 days. The Met Department predicted that these places may experience severe heat wave conditions during the next 3 days. And that is the end of this news bulletin.

0: People's Padma on Akashvani.
1: Welcome to a special program, People's Padma on Akashvani. Today we bring you an inspiring story from the world of public broadcast and community empowerment. Dr. Ramamurthy Sridhar, a broadcast veteran and visionary from Tamil Nadu, his pioneering role in India and his tireless efforts to democratize the airwaves have bridged the gap between complex science and the common man. Speaking to Akashvani News on his transition from a PhD in chemistry to science reporter, Dr. Ramamurthy Sridhar

0: highlighted how he utilized experimentation to foster a scientific temper among the masses.
1: I had requested the Akashwani at that time that being the, one of the very few people who has a science background, and science means experimentation, so I should be allowed to do experimentation in the name of science broadcast and not conventional programs like talks, interviews, discussions, music, etc. Fortunately, I had the support of the Director General of Akashwani as well as the local director. So I was able to start my career of almost 50 years with interactive participatory programs instead of conventional mass media. So I experimented on very small things like people can ask why and how and when, and it became very popular. Whatever they want to write, they can write. Like why the color dreams are not coming in color. Even today you don't have an answer. Similarly, I had science magazine programs and science news reels, etc. And then one fine morning, Professor M.S. Swaminathan talked to the station director of All India Radio in 1980 in Delhi, gave a suggestion. All India Radio does Sangeet Sammelan every year. Why not Science Sammelan? So that concept was thrown open to me. So I planned the association with Anna University. At that time it was called Pierre Eringer Anna University of Technology. A three-day science festival, which we called it Science Sammelan, where we had 52 scientists from Tamil Nadu and India giving their opinions and scientific findings in small spoken English and spoken Tamil to the people of Tamil Nadu. So along with that, they also had an exhibition. Along with that also, they had brought some charts, photographs, models, etc. So in Anna University, another room was given to provide the exhibition. People not interested in listening to talks can go and see the exhibition. And we had science film shows, and also we had science light music, science fiction, science folk music. The concept of invited audience from Akashwani became everyone who's interested can come and attend. It's an open door. Like the skies are open, the doors of Akashwani was also open in Anna University in 1980. So during the success of that experiment, we did six science sammelans.
0: Recalling the massive success of the radio serial Manav Ka Vikas, Dr. Sridhar explained how this 144-episode project captured children's imagination.
1: I got the Padma Shri Award. In the citation talks about two of my programs. One is in 1991 to 1993, exactly 35 years back, which I conceived and designed and did it, called Manav Ka Vikas or Human Evolution, which was 144 episodes broadcast from 200 radio stations in 18 languages simultaneously. This is not the only unique thing, but we had 1,40,000 children of India registered to listen to the program. It was non-computer days. In Tamil Nadu alone, we had 27,000 students registered. All these 1,40,000 students used to get by post, normal post and telegraph, some posters about programs to come, and then some science low-cost kits. Even two stones we used to send by post. They scratch stones and they get fire. So they can experimentation. And this went on for 2 years when TV was very popular. 90% of the viewership was Ramayana and Mahabharata. This serial of radio was broadcast before telecast of Ramayana and Mahabharata on Sundays. So this is one of the reasons that I have been given a Padma Shri.
0: Widely revered for his institutional impact, Dr. Sridhar shared his journey of establishing India's first licensed community radio station.
1: They started India's first community radio station, and I am also called the father of community radio station. Today, following that model example, 550 radio stations are functioning in this country. These are the two main reasons for which I have been honored with a Padma Shri by Her Excellency, the President of India.
0: Addressing the relevance of the medium in a digital world, Dr. Sridhar emphasized that as long as the human voice exists, radio will endure.
1: People think radio is dead. Radio set is dead. Radio receiver is dead. You can't get a radio receiver. But in 1977, we had the FM broadcast started from Chennai. Up to 1993, nobody touched the FM because the FM radio sets were very costly. So FM was a rich man's radio by that time. The day it was privatized, and then within 2 years, we had a radio set for 30 rupees. So then radio got a new life through FM broadcast. Now internet has come. So people have got their own playlist. They can play any song with their life. But still there are 300 commercial radio stations functioning in India.

0: they are not going to function without any business model, without any listenership. It is there. But radio stations must now start looking for crowdsourcing of content. How social media is functioning? Content is from the people. So we should also change our content creation into crowdsourcing of content. So one thing is using the existing infrastructure, massive changes to be run in the content formats and the funding. The second thing is technology will always overtake us. Now internet radio, and we are listening to radio on the cell phone. So when you listen to a radio program, an FM signal on the cell phone, the screen is empty. So we should be able to do some programming, some software in the radio waves itself, some changes will be made so that it sends you some pictures, some data, some graphs. So radio should become a visual radio. So we should be able to utilize this digital infrastructure and then very creatively think of a new format. So radio programming in association with technology must change. But my feeling is, as long as human voice is there, radio will always be there.
1: Pointing towards the emergence of artificial intelligence, Dr. Sridhar noted that AI is a boon for the audio industry.
0: Artificial intelligence is a boon for radio. You see, I was thinking of doing a program with Nana Nannies in their 80s and granddaughters and grandsons in their 10, less than 10 years. They can't be going and operating the phone or computer for recording. They just go there and tell the AI enabled phone, I want to record a song, I want to give a speech, and then you are going to get, I want to record a song, I want to record a speech, and then it will record, and then when you say finish, it will finish, and it will start to automatically edit the gaps and then repetitions, and then show you a preview whether it is it okay, and it will upload it. So AI will help generation of programs, content generation easy, and the technicalities will become much, much easier and affordable to everybody, accessible to everybody. And the whole AI industry is so far is voice driven. Therefore, there is a scope of convergence between the AI and the audio medium. AI can also teach you how to speak public speaking, how to behave. And AI will also help the researchers in getting all the data in place so they don't have to go and search for it. So content writers, script writers, creative people, AI is going to help you. So AI will not kill the audio industry. AI will only supplement, complement and support the audio industry.
1: Dr. Sridhar's journey is one of innovation. It reflects on his unique experiments in public broadcasting.
0: I remember my experiment on World Telecommunication Day, 17th of May 1983, when I said, I want to have a telecommunication with people on the move. A program where people working, going by the train. Jennifer Earle was going by the train and Calicut Express. Then Madhuri Seshadri, anchor, was flying between Tiruchirappalli and Bengaluru. And Rekha Shetty was going on a ship. Four top anchors of the day were all in one medium. And we had a quiz master in the studios. And he was asking questions to the people on the ship, people on the aircraft. At that time, I was allowed to broadcast from the aircraft also, Indian Airlines flight. So at that time, I said, this will be the 21st century. In 1983, there were no commercial cell phones available in the world. So similarly, I had the first audio conference, teleconference, in 1984. When I used INSAT 1B, even before it was officially launched, where the people of Leh, people of Andaman, people of Lakshadweep, people in Shillong, and people in Panaji, people in Bangalore, people in Chennai, and people in Antarctica mission, were listening and singing the song of Subramanya Bharati, Odi Valley Adu Papa. It brought national integration. Recently, after COVID, I became a senior citizen and I started giving voice to senior citizens. It's a podcast, online program. And it started, it's called Tapovani. Later it became Anubhav 1.0. Now Anubhav 3.0 is we are planning with the AI element introduced. That's the radio today. I don't know what will be the radio of the future. Radio of the future will be more localized, personalized medium.
1: Knowledge sharing isn't just about reading, it's about listening. Dr. Sridhar delves into the deep psychological and social significance of verbal communication. In a world of visual overload, he reminds us why the spoken word remains a powerful tool for sharing wisdom.
0: Listening goes deep into the brain and our memory is short. So visual memory is shorter. Whereas what your mother has told you, grandmother has told you when you were a child or when your first class teacher told you, you still remember that. That was audio. So audio has got more effect in knowledge creation, knowledge spreading. And visuals are only temporary for knowledge. Therefore, radio will have to be used in spreading knowledge which is of permanent in nature with the people of India.
1: Dr. Sridhar concludes with a powerful realization and an empowering thought that in today's digital era, when the barriers to entry have crumbled, everyone has the power to create their own radio station.
0: Radio programs can be done by anybody. Anyone can start a radio station now, online station. Therefore, it is safer. Radio industry is safer than the video industry, as far as the people are concerned. It is much, much economical. And then if you are able to add the visual content, my own feeling is visual radio will see the fallout of the news television. That only our youngsters can do, AI can do, visual radio can do, but it will also be a boon for the television industry because the content creation for visual radio is very, very, very simple. You don't need that big studios, big cameras and satellite bandwidth, etc. Content creation will be easier. Same message we are going to spread it up among the people. And people also will spend less on data, will less on bandwidth. Therefore, I think we should all work together in creating a new visual radio and let television be used for visuals, animation, graphics, etc. And let television not be used for only carrying sounds. What radio can do, television need not do. Television has to concentrate more on picture quality, picturization, and whatnot.
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3: 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India and US outline trade agreement, energy security and mobility as key areas of cooperation in high-level talks in New Delhi. BJP candidate Devangshu Panda sweeps West Bengal's Falta Assembly repoll by over 1 lakh votes. TMC candidate forfeits deposit. West Bengal government directs all district magistrates to set up holding centers for suspected illegal foreigners. Government ropes in IIT Madras and Kanpur to experts to fix CBSE re-evaluation portal glitches. In Karnataka, 8 people swept away by strong currents in Tatte Hakalu River in Uttara Kannada district. President, Vice President and Prime Minister expressed grief over the loss of lives. Normal life affected due to severe heat wave in central and northwest India. Conditions to continue for next 7 days. And at the Asian Under 23 Wrestling Championships, Indian grapplers clinched 3 gold, 2 silver and 3 bronze medals in Vietnam. And now the news in detail. External Affairs Minister Dr. S. Jaishankar and U.S. Secretary of State Marco Rubio held wide-ranging discussions in New Delhi today. Both leaders reaffirmed the strength of the India-U.S. strategic partnership and outlined key areas of cooperation including trade, energy, mobility and regional security. Addressing a press conference following delegation-level talks, Dr. Jaishankar highlighted the need to conclude a trade agreement at the earliest, welcomed the expansion in energy, trade and stressed that diversified energy supplies are vital for India's energy security.
4: Our government's fundamental responsibility is to address the needs of 1.4 billion people. Obviously, ensuring the accessibility and affordability of energy for them is our prime objective. Secretary and I therefore welcome the expansion in our energy trade in recent months. Diversified supplies are at the heart of energy security for India.
3: On the Iran conflict, Mr. Jaishankar said both India and the United States have a strong interest in ensuring that global energy prices remain low and that there is unimpeded commerce. India's position in favor of dialogue and diplomacy as well as safe and unimpeded maritime commerce was also reiterated. He also pointed out that India is one of the very few countries in the world which has strong relations with the US, Israel, Iran, as well as other Gulf nations. Dr. Jaishankar also highlighted the importance of people-to-people ties and said legal mobility should not be adversely affected.
4: People-to-people ties are at the heart of our relationship. I apprised Secretary Rubio of challenges that legitimate travelers face in respect of visa issuance. While we cooperate to deal with illegal and irregular mobility, our expectation is that legal mobility would not be adversely impacted as a consequence.
3: U.S. Secretary of State Marco Rubio strongly underscored the strategic dimensions of the partnership, describing India as one of the United States' most important partners in the world. National Security Advisor Ajit Doval today met U.S. Secretary of State and NSA Marco Rubio in New Delhi. In a social media post, Ministry of External Affairs said the discussion focused on defense, security and strategic technology cooperation, including the Trust Initiative. In West Bengal, Bharatiya Janata Party candidate Debangshu Panda has registered a landslide victory in the repoll for the Falta Assembly constituency. Mr. Panda won by over 1,09,000 votes in a seat widely regarded as a stronghold of the Trinamool Congress, whose nominee slipped to fourth place and forfeited his deposit. The Election Commission had ordered a repoll in Falta following allegations of large-scale malpractice during the polling for the West Bengal Assembly elections. The repolling was held on the 21st of this month. We have more from our correspondent.
5: Breaking the so-called Diamond Harbour model of the Trinamool Congress, BJP has set a record win in the Falta Assembly seat repoll today. Party candidate Debangshu Panda won the seat by a margin of 1,09,021 votes, defeating his closest rival CPIM Shombhunath Kurmi, who has got 40,645 votes. Debangshu Panda has got 1,49,666 votes. In an astonishing turn of event, Trinamool Congress's candidate Jahangir Khan finished fourth with only 7,783 votes. Congress is in the third position. By this win, total number of seats of the Bharatiya Janata Party has increased to 208 out of 294 assembly seats in the Vidhan Sabha. Kollan Laha reporting from Kolkata.
3: The West Bengal government has directed all district magistrates to set up holding centers for suspected illegal foreigners and foreign prisoners awaiting deportation and repatriation in line with Ministry of Home Affairs guidelines. According to an official communication issued by the Home and Hill Affairs Department, districts have been asked to take necessary steps for housing individuals identified as staying illegally in the country, including those who have completed prison sentences and are awaiting deportation. The directive instructs authorities to act as per the MHA framework on deportation and repatriation procedures for Bangladeshi nationals and Rohingyas found residing illegally in India. Union Education Minister Dharmendra Pradhan has given directions to depute a team of professors and technical experts from Indian Institute of Technology, Madras and IIT Kanpur to assist the Central Board of Secondary Education, CBSE, in ensuring a glitch-free re-evaluation process. The decision has been taken in view of the developments and concerns raised by students and parents regarding the CBSE post-result services portal. Education Minister Dharmendra Pradhan today spoke with Finance and Corporate Affairs Minister Nirmala Sitharaman to address technical and payment-related issues being faced by students during the CBSE post-result and re-evaluation process. The Education Ministry said that during the discussion, it was decided that State Bank of India Bank of Baroda, Canara Bank and Indian Bank will assist the Central Board of Secondary Education in strengthening its payment gateway infrastructure and necessary integration with the post-examination services portal. This is Akashwani giving you the news. For quick news updates around the clock, follow us on our X handle at AIR News Alerts. And for details of the stories and more, log on to our website newsonair.gov.in and download the News on AIR app. Welcome back to the News at 9. In Karnataka, 8 members of a family, including 7 women, drowned in the Tatehakalu River in Uttara Kannada district today. The mishap occurred when they were collecting freshwater mussels and were swept away by strong currents. Police said around 14 people from Shirali village had entered the river for mussel collection when overnight rainfall increased the water flow. As a few members were carried away by the current, others attempted to rescue them, resulting in the tragedy. Chief Minister Siddaramaiah has announced an ex gratia of 5 lakh rupees for the next of the kin of each deceased. President Draupadi Murmu, Vice President C.P. Radhakrishnan and Prime Minister Narendra Modi have expressed grief over the loss of lives in the drowning incident in the Uttara Kannada district of Karnataka. The Prime Minister extended his condolences to those who have lost their loved ones and prayed for the earliest recovery of the injured. Mr. Modi also announced an ex gratia of 2 lakh rupees from the Prime Minister's National Relief Fund for the next of the kin of each deceased. The government has debunked a social media post claiming that Union Finance Minister Nirmala Sitharaman is promoting a quantum AI investment scheme promising citizens a monthly income of 3 lakh rupees against an initial investment of 22,000 rupees. The fact-check unit of the Press Information Bureau informed that the claim is fake and the viral video is AI-generated. Severe heatwave conditions have disrupted normal life across large parts of the central and northwest India, with temperatures soaring well above the seasonal averages. Several regions are experiencing intense dry winds and extreme daytime heat, forcing people to remain indoors during peak afternoon hours and reducing outdoor activities significantly. Health officials have advised people to stay hydrated, avoid direct sunlight between noon and late afternoon, and take special care of children, the elderly, and those with existing medical conditions. The national capital, Delhi, continues to reel under intense heat wave, with temperatures hovering around 44 degrees Celsius across most parts of the national capital region today. We have more from our correspondent.
6: The temperature hovered around 44 degrees Celsius in most parts of the national capital amid a continued heat wave that has gripped North India over the past several days. The maximum temperature across various weather stations in Delhi NCR remained significantly above normal today. According to the India Meteorological Department IMD, Ayanagar and Ridge emerged as the hottest locations today, both recording a scorching 44.6 degrees Celsius. Lodi Road registered 43.8 degrees Celsius, while Palam and Safdarjung recorded 43.7 and 43.6 degrees Celsius. IMD has predicted the maximum temperature to hover around 43 to 45 degrees Celsius tomorrow in Delhi. Nitika Gupta, Akashwani News, Delhi.
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7: Sri Ganganagar today recorded a maximum temperature of 46 degrees Celsius, while the mercury crossed 45 degrees in Banasthali and Alwar. Night temperatures in some districts also remained above 30 degrees Celsius. Roads are witnessing reduced movement during the daytime, and even at night, there is no relief from the oppressive heat. According to the Met Department, heat wave conditions are likely to persist in several parts of the state over the next few days. With Jitendra Dwivedi, Abhineet Shukla, Akashwani News, Jaipur.
3: Madhya Pradesh is battling intense heatwave conditions, with hot winds sweeping across the state and temperatures crossing 43 degrees Celsius in several cities. We have a report.
2: Madhya Pradesh is having a tough time right now. The heat is brutal and hot winds are blowing across the state. In most cities, temperatures have gone past 43 degrees Celsius. Today, the weather department put 4 districts, Tikamgarh, Chhatarpur, Panna and Satna, on red alert for severe heatwave. 11 districts got an orange alert, and 22 districts are on yellow alert. So in total, 37 districts of the states are dealing with heat wave conditions today. The weather department says don't expect any relief for at least the next 4 days. People are being asked to stay indoors, drink lot of water, and keep a close eye on elderly people and children. Abhinav Goyal, Akashwani, Bhopal.
3: Meanwhile, the India Meteorological Department, IMD, has said severe heatwave conditions will continue to prevail over central and northwest India during the next 7 days. The IMD has issued a red alert for severe heatwave conditions over East Uttar Pradesh, East Madhya Pradesh and Vidarbha for tomorrow. President Draupadi Murmu will present the Padma Awards for the year 2026 at a civil investiture ceremony tomorrow. On the occasion, we are broadcasting special programs as part of our series People's Padma on Akashwani.
8: We launched an environmental protection movement, forest conservation, for about 6 years together, because the importance of the Darjeeling Hill Forest had hardly been known.

In these episodes, we provide listeners insights into the work and life of Padma Awadhis. 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It can also be heard on NewsZone AIR app and NewsZone AIR official YouTube channel. A four-member medical team from the All India Institute of Medical Sciences, AIIMS, Delhi today conducted second autopsy of the former model turned actor Trisha Sharma in Bhopal in alleged dowry death case. The post-mortem lasted nearly 3 hours under tight security arrangements. After completion of legal formalities, the body was handed over to the family and the last rites were performed at the Bhadbhada Crematorium in Bhopal. 33-year-old Trisha died under suspicious circumstances at her matrimonial home in Bhopal on the 12th of this month. While her in-laws have claimed it is a case of suicide, woman's family has alleged that she was murdered by her husband and in-laws. At the Asian Under-23 Wrestling Championships, Indian grapplers continued their impressive run, securing 3 gold, 2 silver, and 3 bronze medals in Vietnam's Da Nang today. In the women's freestyle event, Mansi Lathera and Kajal Dhochak clinched gold medals, while Sweety and Neha Sangwan bagged silver medals. Ahilya Shinde added to the tally with a bronze medal finish. In the men's Greco-Roman category, Sumit Dalal won gold, while Neeraj Patel and Rohit Bura secured bronze medals. And in IPL cricket, Rajasthan Royals defeated hosts Mumbai Indians by 30 runs at the Wankhede Stadium today to join Royal Challengers Bengaluru, Gujarat Titans and Sunrisers Hyderabad in this season's playoffs and securing the fourth place in the points table. And now before we end the bulletin, the headlines once again. India and US outline trade agreement, energy security and mobility as key areas of cooperation in high-level talks in New Delhi. BJP candidate Debangshu Panda sweeps West Bengal's Falta Assembly repoll by over 1 lakh votes. TMC candidate forfeits deposit. West Bengal government directs all district magistrates to set up holding centers for suspected illegal foreigners. Government ropes in IIT Madras and Kanpur experts to fix CBSE re-evaluation portal glitches. In Karnataka, 8 people swept away by strong currents in Tate Hakalu River in Uttar Kannada district. President, Vice President and Prime Minister express grief over the loss of lives. Normal life affected due to severe heat wave in central and northwest India. Conditions to continue for next 7 days. And in Asian Under-23 Wrestling Championships, Indian grapplers clinched 3 gold, 2 silver, and 3 bronze medals in Vietnam. And that's all in the news at 9. Good night.

0: Spotlight. Good evening, listeners. Welcome to today's Spotlight. I am Sonu Sood, and today we will be having a discussion on key features, objectives, and future impact of Viksit Bharat Guarantee for Rozgar and Ajivika Mission Grameen Act 2025. And to discuss this very important reform, we have with us Joint Secretary, Ministry of Rural Development, Rohini R. Bhaji Bhakre. Warm welcome to you, Rohini ji, on Akashvani.
1: Thank you, Sonuji.
0: Rohini ji, this transformative reform for rural employment and livelihood ecosystem, Viksit Bharat Guarantee for Rozgar and Ajivika Mission Grameen, is finally going to be implemented on 1st July. Can you tell us what is the situation right now? What kind of preparations are happening? And what do you think are the most reformative provisions of this act?
1: Sonuji, thank you very much for taking up this topic, because this happens to be one of the most important probably period for the rural employment infrastructure of India, because after a long 20 years, there is going to be a very futuristic act called Viksit Bharat Guarantee for Rozgar and Ajivika Mission Grameen Act, Viksit Bharat G Ram G 2025. Government of India has notified the act on 11th of May, and it is going to come into force from July the 1st. Mm. And from the same date, MG Narega stands repealed. This is a very historic moment in the rural employment history of India. Precisely because Viksit Bharat G Ram G is not just an employment guarantee framework. It is a framework to actually transform rural India towards Viksit Bharat of 2047, because we still have 60 to 65% of our population living in rural areas, and our farmers also live there. It is extremely important to give required impetus to the rural economy to ensure that there are guarantee frameworks to act as a safety net, but at the same time, our villages also should look at becoming developed themselves and not just provision of employment. So Viksit Bharat Guarantee for Rozgar and Ajivika Mission, VBG Ramji Act, actually tackles all of these together. Mm-hmm. It gives people an enhanced guarantee of 125 days of employment in a year. And in turn, it also ensures that the guarantee is fulfilled, because it's a legal guarantee, by making the provisions for unemployment allowance very stringent. So if someone demands employment and he or she is not given employment within 15 days, she is entitled for something called an unemployment allowance. This particular provision is very important to enforce the guarantee that the Act gives. Similarly, there is provision for a timely payment of wages. So within 15 days of the muster roll closure, the people are entitled to get their wages credited in their bank accounts directly. Okay. As you know, our country has a historic achievement in terms of the Jan Trinity, the Jan Dhan accounts everyone has. The Aadhaar seeding has happened everywhere, and everyone, many of them, they have mobiles which are also linked with them. So with this, we have been able to ensure that their wages are credited in their account, the Aadhaar linked account, within 15 days. If they do not get their wages within 15 days, there is also a provision for wage for the delay compensation. Okay. So you will the workers will get delay compensation if they don't get their wages within 15 days. So under Viksit Bharat G Ram G, the wage rates are going to be notified soon, and I'm sure those wage rates, as per the Act itself, they are going to be better than what MG Narega offered. Okay. So there are going to be better wages, there is going to be better guarantee, and there is going to be enhanced guarantee as well. Coming to the works that the people would be doing under this particular Act, because it's not just the employment that people are looking to. India of 2025-26 is very different from India of 2005. People are extremely aspirational. They want to see that their village develops, the good amenities of urban area also are available in their areas. So they do not want to do some works which are not so productive. They do not really want to not have the dignity for the work that they are doing. Right. So here in Viksit Bharat G Ram G, the works that they will be doing are some of the most important for their area. There are four thematic domain areas. First being water security, as it is extremely important to ensure that the not just the irrigation needs, but also the drinking water needs are fulfilled. And that is why water security works will form our first thematic domain area. Second being core rural infrastructure. infrastructure. As I said, we are rural area is extremely aspirational. If our farmers are producing wonderful agriculture produce, it is responsibility of the state to ensure that we provide them proper infrastructure so that the agriculture produce reaches the market.
0: Absolutely.
1: And they get proper income out of that.
0: Yes.
1: So core rural infrastructure happens to be the second area. Livelihood related infrastructure has been added as a thematic focus area here in Viksit Bharat Ji Ramji, which explains why there is Ajivika written there in the act, in the name of the act. So livelihood related infrastructure is very important because our self-help group Didiya, our self-help group women collectives, they are doing wonders. Mm-hmm. However, they need to provide support in terms of civil infrastructure so that they can set up their enterprises and they can move up the ladder.
0: Yes.
1: From doing small works to better enterprises, so that our Lakhpati Didiya will become Karorpati very soon with these kind of support from Viksit Bharat Ji Ramji. And the fourth area being very important of climate resilience, because extreme weather events have been increasing and it is important that we prepare our villages, our areas.
0: Yes.
1: To ensure that the climate resilient infrastructure is put in place.
0: Rohini, can you tell us, country has been at a very rapid pace. We have been advancing technologically. Digitization has happened even in the remote corners of the country. So many changes have taken place. So many new avenues of rural livelihood have emerged. So really, it's a very different situation which is there now. So do you think it's in line with the changing realities that the Viksit Bharat Ji Ramji Act or the scheme is going to develop the rural economies to prepare them for and contribute optimally to the development of the country?
1: I absolutely agree with you, Sonuji. Our rural areas are, we need to see, look at the rural areas not as areas of deficit, but as areas of abundance whose potential is needs to be tapped. And that in mind, I think Viksit Bharat Ji Ramji can become that framework which will enable the rural areas to realize the potential that they have because of the very design of the Act. The Act says that Viksit Gram Panchayat plans will be prepared. They are going to be prepared by the Gram Sabha. So there is a very participative, decentralized
0: yes.
1: process involved. However, with the help of technology, those plans are going to be very robust, saturation-based perspective plans to ensure that the panchayats become developed in view of Viksit Bharat 2047. If a panchayat needs to take, say, 30 different works to reach to that developed kind of criteria, those works need to be executed. And while executing those works, a lot of employment is going to be generated.
0: Right.
1: And to cater to that, the Act says that the employment guarantee has been enhanced to 125. So with this, linking the legislative intent with finances, adequate financial provisions, and linking it with the Viksit Gram Panchayat plans, this is going to give a big impetus to the rural economy because of the works involved in that as well. As I briefly mentioned, livelihood related infrastructure is going to give a big boost to the circular economy that we see in rural areas. So, for
0: yes.
1: example, if a self-help group, Didi's group is doing some small enterprise. However, if you create an Amrit Sarovar using Viksit Bharat Ji Ramji, and if you converse with fisheries department to have a fish culture, like the rearing of fish in the Amrit Sarovar, and if the self-help group Didiya take up, say, kind of little bit of processing of that, of those fish, it is going to create a supply chain in a way. We are going to also, under Viksit Bharat Ji Ramji, marketing infrastructure also could be created for the Didis. So if you see in terms of rural economy's growth, I think Viksit Bharat Ji Ramji has a great scope to give that growth, at the same time being a safety net whenever people need to do unskilled manual work for which they have got an enhanced guarantee of 125 days.
0: Yes.
1: So this Act actually combines everything that rural India needs, according to me.
0: So Rohini ji, the center has notified the draft rules for public feedback with a deadline to receive any suggestion or objection by June 20. And the, of course, as you said, that the Act is going to be implemented from July 1. Can you tell us what are the, briefly, you know, what are the broad categories of these rules, and how can a common citizen or any organization, how can they access them, study them, and where can they give their feedback?
1: Sonuji, these rules have been notified on 22nd of May, and those rules have been put in public domain. They are available on the website of MORD. They are available on our e-gazette. We have given a press release and also have requested the states to ensure that list, link, address, and everything reaches the people. We have also given an email ID on which they can send us their suggestions.
0: Mm-hmm.
1: And these rules are mainly, they are 8 type of rules. There is going to be a

0: सेंट्रल ग्रामीण रोजगार गारंटी काउंसिल दैट इज गोइंग टू बी सेट अप एट गवर्नमेंट ऑफ इंडिया लेवल. वन रूल इज दैट. अनदर इज अबाउट द नेशनल लेवल स्टीयरिंग कमिटी. देर इज अनदर रूल वेरी इंपॉर्टेंट फॉर पीपल विच 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assets and the works that are happening and the job cards and the people how they are going to be transitioned into Viksit Bharat Ji Ramji. There are rules about the normative allocation for the states as you know under Viksit Bharat Ji Ramji government of India is going to allot financial resources among the states based on certain objective parameters. So this is very important for equitable distribution of financial resources based on the state's rules. So those objective parameters also are one of the rules. And then there are other rules like expenses and administrative expenses rules, which will be the GRS and all other our functionaries would be really interested to see what is in for them. So I would request everyone, the listeners, to give out your suggestions for to make this process very democratic and to help us formalize these rules.
1: And Rohini ji, one more aspect, you know, this is going to be a very important transition period starting now, especially in the month of June. So has adequate focus been given to smooth transition from one scheme, MGNREGA, to the other, that is Viksit Bharat Ji Ramji, so that the farmers, they don't see any gap in availability of work, and also the works that are in progress are completed?
0: Sonuji, the most important thing that we have kept at the center of the transition provisions is the people, are the workers who are currently working under MG Narega. It's a very people-centric, labor-centric transition provision that Government of India has made. Thereby, what happens is that MG Narega continues till June the 30th, for which Government of India has made adequate budgetary provisions. So far, in just 2 months of this financial year, 26,971 crore fund has been given under MG Narega to ensure that MG Narega works continue very smoothly till 30th of June, so that on 1st July Viksit Bharat Ji Ramji starts. So this is a priority to ensure that there is uninterrupted employment opportunities for all the rural households till 1st of July, on the day on which Viksit Bharat Ji Ramji comes into effect. So for the people, I would say that the people who currently have MG Narega job cards, those job cards have been verified using EKYC feature, and more than 92% of these job cards have been already verified as EKYC. Okay. And those job cards will be considered a valid document to get work under VBG Ramji also. Till such time, the Gramin Rozgar Guarantee cards under VBG Ramji are finalized. So we have ensured that people do not have to register newly or get a new job card before G Ramji comes into effect, so as to ensure that they get their employment uninterrupted while this transition happens.
1: And Rohini ji, does VBG Ramji broaden the scope of rural employment landscape by offering flexible work options?
0: Absolutely, Sonuji. Two parts answer that I would like to give. One is that number of works which were earlier allowed under MG Narega were around 266. For now, the indicative list that we have prepared based on the four thematic domain areas of Viksit Bharat Ji Ramji, that list itself is more than 318 works, and we have shared that list with the states. As you said, local needs. So we have shared with the states, and we have requested the states to give us their suggestions as to what all other local works that they would like to add in the list of permissible works. Okay. So this list is also going to increase, and that will take care of the local needs and the works that are particularly needed in a specific area, so as to ensure that that area get the durable assets that are required instead of having any top-down approach. So this list is going to enhance the canvas that we already had under MG Narega, manifold I would say. Second part is about skilled and unskilled. As you know, VBG Ramji also, the guarantee is about unskilled manual work, because Viksit Bharat Ji Ramji should also act as a safety net. As and when people do not have better employment opportunities, they should be in a position to get employment under Viksit Bharat Ji Ramji. But at the same time, the design of the act is such that there will be skilled and semi-skilled component also. However, the guarantee only for the unskilled wage component. But without skilled and semi-skilled, we will not be able to have durable assets. So that also is a part. However, the guarantee part is for the unskilled manual.
1: Rohini, thank you so much for this insightful discussion. Thank you so much.
0: Thank you very much, Sonuji.
1: You can listen to this program on our mobile app, News on AIR, and our YouTube channel, News on AIR Official. Spotlight.

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1: Good evening and welcome to Radioscope. In today's rapidly evolving world, science and technology continue to shape the way we live, learn, work, and connect with one another. From artificial intelligence and advanced mathematics to healthcare innovations and India's growing achievements in space research, the spirit of scientific inquiry is transforming every aspect of society. Today's edition of Radioscope brings together distinguished experts, innovators, and professionals who are contributing to these exciting developments through research, technology, and public engagement. Stay with us for an informative, inspiring, and engaging edition of Radioscope. Our editorial segment titled Innovate to Elevate by Aryan Rajput, founder of a deep tech startup who shares his thoughts on innovation-driven growth, sustainability, and the future of deep tech entrepreneurship.
2: I am Aryan Rajput, a student at IIT and a founder of a deep tech startup. Innovation does not always mean a big machine or complicated technology. Innovation simply means finding a better way to solve a problem. It can be a small idea that saves a farmer's time, or it can be an app that helps a student team learn better. It can be a solution that protects our environment. A small idea, when acted upon with passion, can change the world. Every great change in human history began with one thought: can this be better? That question is the seed of every innovation. Today, India is witnessing something remarkable. Young people are not waiting for opportunities, they are creating them. A student with a laptop is building solutions used by thousands. A startup born in a small room in solving problems of national importance. Through initiatives like Startup India, Digital India, and Make in India. As a data science student and a startup founder, I have learned something important. Innovation does not begin with money or resources, it begins with curiosity. Technology today is transforming every field around us. In healthcare, doctors are using AI to detect disease faster and more accurately. In education, students in remote villages can access the same quality of learning as those in big cities. In farming, smart tools help farmers to save water, reduce cost, and grow better crops. And in climate science, the field I work in, data and technology are helping us understand environmental challenges that affect all of us. Our weather is changing, rains come late, summer are getting hotter, floods happen in place that never saw floods before. Our farmers feel that every single day. And slowly all of us are feeling it too. But I am not here to only talk about the problem. I want to talk about the solution. Today, young people are using technology to fight climate change. Solar energy has become cheaper than before. Farmers are getting weather updates on their phone so they can plan better. Startups are building tools that help us use less water, less energy, and create less waste. We use data and technology to understand climate risk. Think of it this way. If a farmer knows 1 week in advance that heavy rain is coming, he can protect his crop. If a city knows which area might flood, it can prepare before the disaster happens. This is the power of data. It saves lives, it saves money, it saves future. I want to say something to every young person listening today. Working on climate and sustainability is one of the most exciting area where your skills can make a real difference. Because when young India decides to solve a problem, that problem gets solved. Even a student can create meaningful impact if they combine knowledge with purpose. But I also want to say this, innovation is not only about intelligence. It needs courage to take the first step. It needs patience when things do not work. And it needs determination to keep going with failures. It is part of the process. Every great innovator has failed and then tried again. So as a student, let us not just study for marks, let us study to solve problems. Let us learn skills and think creatively and ask how can I contribute. I also believe that innovation must be responsible. technology should not only make life easier, it should make life better. As innovation, we must think about sustainability, ethics, and the impact on society. Because innovation that only benefit a few is not only elevation. True elevation lifts everyone. So to every young listener today, I want to say, do not be afraid of new ideas, do not be afraid of failures, and never underestimate the power of your own imagination. You do not need to be a genius to innovate. You just need a curious mind and a willingness to learn and the courage to begin. One idea can change your life, and many ideas together can change the nation. So let us innovate to elevate. Thank you.
1: That was the editorial segment, Innovate to Elevate, by Aryan Rajput. We now move to our first interview of the evening on the fascinating theme, AI and Mathematics. In this insightful conversation, Professor Siddhartha Gadgil of the Indian Institute of Science speaks with Professor Hari Seshadri about the growing role of artificial intelligence in mathematical thinking, research methodologies, education, and scientific discovery.
3: I'm Siddharth Gadgil. I'm in the mathematics department here at the Indian Institute of Science.
4: I'm Harish Seshadri. I'm also a mathematics department faculty at the Indian Institute of Science.
3: Let me start by saying the main thing to realize about AI in maths is that it's changing very, very fast. People still have the ideas from when ChatGPT came out. At that time, it could not add. It could not count R's in strawberry, which is somehow very favorite. People still think it can't do these things. The thing to note is that there have been 3 or 4 big jumps since then. Some of them as recently as a few weeks ago. So the first thing they realize that AI is kind of like intuition. So you should use tools, which is it uses calculator or actually Python language it runs programs in. It does web searches, so hallucination goes wrong. Then you had a big jump with what are called reasoning or thinking models. Then you had maybe last couple of months with effective use of what are called agents where you break up a problem. So with that, it started becoming really good.
4: ChatGPT was released to the public in November 2022. For the first couple of years, it was practically unusable from the mathematics point of view. Approximately when was the first big breakthrough?
3: The latest Maths Olympiad, so that would be 2025, was when it was able to get gold medal level performance. Somewhere late in 2024, you had this model called O1 and then O3. Earlier models, they say the first thing that comes in their mind. But now instead of saying the first thing that comes in their mind, for a while they say things to themselves, then look back at it, analyze it, and then they start telling you something. Then around December of this would be 2024, you had O3 coming out, and then you had the first version of Gemini. So it would be beginning of 2025 that you had the models which had knowledge of everything and reasoning. So by last summer, you had the transition was complete. That said, been also very big change this year. GPT 5.5 is already another jump. They were infamous because they could not do even school maths. Research maths big change came with the thinking models. So 25 was to competition level, 26 is to actual research level.
4: One notable thing obscured in articles and public debates on AI models, especially in applications to science, is that their capability is enormously depending on the model. It is true that the pro version of ChatGPT, for instance, is somewhat expensive by Indian standards, so not everybody will be able to afford it. This leads to lots of various public misconceptions. Would you agree over that?
3: Yeah, absolutely. And actually, even within free versions, people don't know what to use because you can turn on the thinking and you can turn on the web search in ChatGPT and suddenly it becomes a much better model. Similarly, Gemini has its flash model and its pro model. And if you're using it free, then after 4 or 5 uses, Pro will say you have run out of quota. But those 4 or 5 users you can have. But people don't know that they have, even in the free version, ability to use a relatively better one. They go with whatever is the default. And then they think this is the present capability, which it is not. Not even for free one. Of course, pro ones, which are expensive, give you much more. And you also should have conversations with AI. There are lots of ways. It's a case of prompting. You can tell it to be precise. You can tell it to write in certain format. And these are obvious things. There was maybe 2 years ago this idea, there's this new profession of prompt engineer and so on. That's not true. That should not be. In fact, someone nicely summarized that what you should do is like you would talk to a student or another person. At that time, maybe it was true.
4: As a working mathematician, these AI models have enormous breadth of knowledge across completely different areas of mathematics. But there is still some stumbling blocks wherein humans have bigger advantages compared to the best AI models. What would you say they are?
3: Couple of things, but the most in practice, and this is where technical approaches are, there is scale. There actually was a test called First Proof where mathematicians gave problems. Then there are a bunch of these what are called Erdős problems which were solved by AI. So if you can give a precise problem and the solution is say 5 pages, then AI will come up with the solution. And this is getting to the level of the best mathematicians. Better than most mathematicians. And these are research problems, not competition level problems. But they still have a problem going to 50 page proofs or 60 page proofs. Even with shorter proofs, they tend to have a higher rate. Now you can do things like asking one model to check another model, or luckily models don't have egos, so you can get them to check themselves also. But they tend to make errors rather more than people. The other, which is getting less though, people still believe that humans can learn from a very small number of examples. Models can't, that's what we believed, but there are cases like one major breakthrough in physics where this was done in a combination of GPT-5 point, I guess 3 or whatever was the latest then, 5.2 maybe, and an internal model which is perhaps now 5.5 now released, where you had the first one model, the not so great one, working out many special cases, 15 special cases, and the other generalizing to a common formula. And this is something which the best physicists in the world were working at. They had done 2-3 cases, they got one model to do many more cases, and then they got a stronger model to generalize. So it looks like the ability to generalize has got a lot better, but that is the limitation. But the big one is the scale.
4: Where it stumbles is building up a long story leading up to a conclusion. And that, you said, that's a matter of scale.
3: In fact, someone formulated it very nicely that look at a piece of mathematics. Problem comes because exactly of these errors coming in. So once you make a mistake in maths, you can do all sorts of things and it's completely worthless. So you have to really stay completely correct along the way. There is a thing called lean prover, which has become very, very common now. So you get the computer system to write the proofs in such a way that the computer can check it. This means that if it goes wrong, it doesn't stray off on a wrong path. It will still have to correct itself. Then the hope is that by iterating and running for longer, the scaling barrier can go away.
4: Even to this day, academic communities tend to be somewhat conservative, and mathematicians especially so, conservative about uses of technology and so on. Even to this day, many mathematicians tend to be dismissive of AI. The general belief is that only humans can be creative, AIs can only sort of churn out words, etc. But having said that, it is a fact that even the most critical ones, I suspect, are using AI one way or the other. I mean, if not for actual research, for literature search and so on, so which a normal search engine would have been incapable of. Would it be fair to say that it has had an enormous impact already?
3: Yeah, everybody should use it. I think this is Harish's experience. You have 24 hours on tap. You can simply turn to the AI and ask it about something you're interested in, which is not in your expertise, maybe next to it. Maybe you want to get into it. Maybe you think some work you have has an application somewhere else. Or maybe you think the idea is somewhere else. And yes, maybe it's better to ask an expert in that field. But there are only that many experts in the field. They are all busy people. You ask them a question, they may be too busy to answer. You may not know any expert. But everybody has the AI on tap. In fact, I had a case where somebody told me, he knew he wanted to ask me the question, but I am not available all the time. Claude is available all the time. So he first chatted with Claude, and then the next time we had a conversation, Claude being an AI system, by the way, not a person in this case. Next time we had a conversation, he asked me the same thing, already having learned from Claude. And similarly, the other day, I wanted to sort of understand why, as I've mentioned, agentic AI. Why is this agentic AI such a big thing? I'm not an AI expert, even though I use AI a lot. So I started by asking the most basic question, why is agentic AI better than a single LLM call? And of course, I went and asked it to an LLM, in this case Gemini, made sure it was pro model, and it started with the very basic explanation, and then I start the conversation. The impact is tremendous of having a conversation, an agent on tap. And I should add, in India, people should use more. I think the fact that you also have an agent on tap, expert on tap, an expert in everything, who can speak your own language. You can just ask it in Kannada, you can ask it in Marathi, and it will find a source in French and Russian and English and combine those together and give it. And there are tools like Notebook LM where you can give it these sources or directly ask with a chat. For me, at least, the language is not a barrier, but for plenty of Indians, language is another barrier. Medium is another barrier, because reading is nice, but sometimes it's nicer to have slides or videos. So you have an expert in everything who can speak in your own language and who is multimedia. So already mathematicians use this a lot. Beginning mathematicians also should use it a lot more, or students who just want to learn.
4: It's an incredible democratization of access to expertise, basically. Anybody, anywhere can ask the most basic questions. It's like friend who will explain things to you. This is something absolutely incredible, which would have been inconceivable just 2 or 3 years ago.
3: Yeah, no, that's right. When people talk about difference with expensive models, they're still far cheaper than a human expert. Most people don't have access. Yes, a lot of people do make a noise, but this is that minority who has actually access to human expertise. And minority, I should emphasize, very tiny minority of the world actually can consult human expertise. And as I said, I mean, you can go to Gemini or ChatGPT and they'll impose a quota, but they give everyone free. And I mean, we are talking about research maths, but just to mention one more, since democratization was said, that you have all this coaching for class 11th and 12th and so on, and lots of Indians are writing JE, but now you can go to Gemini and say, give me a JE mock test, and it gives a mock test for you free, and it analyzes your answers as well. It grades it, it answers, and then you can ask it for mini mock tests in specific subjects and so on. And this is literally free access to things which, as one knows, relatively poor people take loans to help their children get access to the same thing.
4: Would you like to say a few words about what you have been working on? I mean, you are into not exactly AI, which is relatively recent, but the use of computers and mathematics in terms of automated theorem proving.
3: Yeah, well before. Got into it well before. It wasn't working, so it's good luck for me that AI came along and Lean Lang came along. So all the things I worked hard on acquiring skills became useful. Very quickly, what I'm working on is exactly the scaling issue, which is to try to get proofs to be written and checked by a computer so that research can be done on large scale. And also for people like Harish, it's just a nuisance if they keep having wrong proofs inflicted and they have to argue with AI and tell it to correct itself, right? So it would be better if AI corrects itself before actually inflicting its arguments. So this is what I work on.
4: And you mentioned that automated theorem proving has applications well beyond research mathematics, even in real life situations.
3: Oh, yes. Like, for instance, aircraft scheduling. You can't persuade a mathematician to work on them because they're kind of routine mathematical problems. But if they can become automatically solved by AI and checked by AI across industry, for example, when airline schedules their rules on how much a pilot can fly, there's a vast range of such applications. You could have mathematicians doing it, but it's not worth their time, too expensive, not practical. But if you can automate it, then it's great.
4: Thank you.
3: Thanks a lot, Harry.
1: You just heard the discussion on AI and mathematics featuring Professor Siddhartha Gadgil and Professor Hari Sheshadri. We now turn to a significant public health topic that concerns people of all age groups, asthma. In this special interview, Dr. Madhusudan BN, Associate Fellow and Specialist in Industrial Health, speaks with Asha Nayak about respiratory health, environmental triggers, preventive care and treatment.
5: Asthma is one of the most common chronic respiratory diseases worldwide. According to Global Health Estimate, more than 260 million people live with asthma and over 450,000 deaths occur every year due to asthma-related complications. In India alone, nearly 35 million people are affected. Children, adults, the elderly, cutting across the age, gender and geography. To understand this better, we spoke to a medical expert.
6: Hello everyone, this is Dr. Madhusudan BN. I'm an occupational health physician. As you all know, this is the month of asthma. In this regard, let us talk about what is asthma. When a person with asthma encounters a trigger, so the airway becomes inflamed and the muscles around them tighten, and excess mucus is produced, causing difficulty in breathing. So, asthma is not just an infection, it's a long-term inflammatory condition which causes high inflammation in the bronchial tree, causing difficulty in breathing. And asthmatic persons' airways are highly sensitive to triggers. So, when they are exposed to triggers, they react strongly, leading to breathing difficulty.
5: Asthma does not have a single cause. It develops due to a combination of genetic and environmental.

0: also. So we have to rule out whenever we find some asthma in some families so that we can confirm on the same.
1: Asthma speaks through symptoms. It is vital to listen.
0: So the common signs and symptoms include wheezing or whistling sound while they are breathing. Also, there could be shortness of breath. Few people definitely would be having symptoms of persistent cough, especially at night and early in the morning. And there are also scenarios where they would feel like their chest is tight, and tightness to take a breath also could be one adding symptom to it. The symptoms might or may vary from person to person, but ideally, the main key factor is difficulty in breathing, which causes cough, to confirm its asthma. Earlier, it was only medications which were long-acting and they were given on a regular basis. And those medicines had very huge side effects, wherein when they consume a tablet, it used to enter the bloodstream and affect all bodily systems. But now with the medical advancements, we are there with end-target medications and side-target medications like inhalers. These inhalers, when you take, they reach only lungs. And that would act much faster than a tablet would act, and that would relieve a person. And now, like, there are like short-acting medications, long-acting medication, depending on the person's need, condition, we decide what kind of medications, tablets, inhalers, or other formulations to give. So that way, it is ideal that they consult treating physicians for better updates on the same, and they get updated on a regular basis than just taking one oral pill to get out of asthma. As you all know, the theme for this year's World Asthma Day is access to anti-inflammatory inhalers for everyone with asthma, still an urgent need. So it signifies how important an inhaler is, and I urge everyone to know what an inhaler is by talking to your physicians.
1: Asthma management goes beyond medication.
0: Prevention includes avoiding triggers, keeping homes dust-free, using masks in polluted environments, and also getting vaccinated against respiratory infections. It's like all young adults as well as older individuals should be vaccinated for pneumococcal vaccine. And likewise, especially if a person is having asthma, they should take vaccines irrespective of their age. That would be my suggestion, which I want to put it out.
1: Awareness transforms asthma from a crisis into a condition that can be confidently managed. Asthma may narrow the airways. It need not narrow our lives. With knowledge, timely treatment, and responsible care, every breath can be reclaimed.
2: That was an informative discussion on asthma and respiratory health. We now turn an update on technology presented to you by Pramod Anandapadmanabha.
3: Close your eyes for a moment and imagine this. You are walking through a hospital in Bengaluru. A robot gently guides an elderly patient to the correct room. Another robot delivers medicines. Somewhere underground, a machine is inspecting damaged pipelines without risking a human life. In a factory nearby, a four-legged robot walks through dangerous zones where humans cannot safely enter. Now, here is the surprising part. This future is not happening in some distant country. It is beginning right here in Karnataka. When people hear the word robot, they usually imagine science fiction movies. But modern robots are no longer just metallic machines following commands. Today's robots can observe, learn, assist, and even collaborate with humans. These are called service robots. Unlike industrial robots that mainly build products inside factories, science robots are designed to help people directly in everyday life. They can work in hospitals, homes, airports, farms, disaster zones, and even in smart cities. In 2026, Karnataka has emerged as one of the India's biggest centers for this robotics revolution. Today, robots in Karnataka are being designed for healthcare, public safety, environmental monitoring, and industrial support. For example, Bengaluru has started using pipeline inspection robots. Normally, when underground pipelines fail, roads are dug up and workers enter risky underground spaces. But now, robots can move through narrow pipelines, detect leaks, identify blockages, and send real-time data to engineers. This saves time, it reduces danger, and it makes cities smarter. Another exciting innovation came from Bengaluru startups developing robot dogs. These four-legged robots can walk through difficult terrain, climb

0: obstacles and inspect dangerous industrial areas like mines and oil plants. Think about it. For centuries, humans entered dangerous places because there was no alternative. But now, machines can take those risks instead. Karnataka is also innovating in healthcare robotics. Some AI-powered service robots are being designed to help elderly and visually impaired people. These systems can guide people while walking, detect falls, recognize surroundings, and provide emergency support. This shows us something important. Technology becomes meaningful not when it looks impressive, but when it improves human life. Even hospitals are exploring robotic surgery systems that can help doctors perform operations with greater precision. Our growing robotics ecosystem shows how science and technology can solve real-world problems. Hence, the service robot innovations are not just about machines. They are about building a safer, smarter, and more compassionate future.
1: That was an update on technology presented to you by Pramod Anandapadmanabha. And dear listeners, just to remind you, National Technology Day is celebrated every year on 11th May to recognize India's achievements in science and technology and to honor scientists, engineers and innovators who contribute to national development. The day was officially declared by the Government of India in 1999 after the success of the Pokhran 2 nuclear test conducted on 11th May in 1998 in Rajasthan. These nuclear tests demonstrated India's technological and strategic capabilities and marked the country as a nuclear power. The achievement was strongly associated with APJ Abdul Kalam, who played a major role in India's missile and defense programs. National Technology Day also commemorates the successful test of the indigenous Trishul missile, the first flight of the Hansa 3 aircraft developed in India. This year, in 2026, the theme was Responsible Innovation for Inclusive Growth, emphasizing the use of technology for sustainable development, digital inclusion, healthcare, education, green energy, and rural empowerment. On this day, schools, colleges, research institutions, and organizations across India conducted science exhibitions and technology fairs, workshops and seminars, innovation and startup competitions, award for scientific achievements, and awareness programs on emerging technologies like AI, robotics, semiconductors, and space research. National Technology Day reminds us that technology plays a key role in economic growth, national security, and improving one's quality of life. You are listening to Radioscope, a special program dedicated to developments in science, technology, innovation, health, and research. In today's edition, we brought you the editorial Innovate to Elevate by Aryan Rajput, highlighting the importance of technology-driven innovation and sustainable progress. We also featured an engaging discussion on AI and mathematics with Professor Siddhartha Gadgil and Professor Harish Seshadri, exploring the evolving relationship between artificial intelligence, human reasoning, and mathematical sciences. Our health segment focused on asthma, where Dr. Madhusudan BN shared valuable insights on respiratory wellness, preventive healthcare, and advances in treatment during his conversation with Asha Nayak. We concluded with an update on technology presented to you by Pramod Anandapadmanabha. And that brings us to the end of this episode of Radio Scoop. Thank you for joining us and being a part of science and knowledge sharing. This program was produced by Rosalind Matthew. This was a presentation of Akashwani Bengaluru,
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